0: All right, friends, the time is 5:04 and you're tuned into KBCZ, Boulder Creek Community Radio. We're a little late getting started on our community calendar, but that's because that Father John Misty song just kept going on and on and on. It was called The Payoff. Great song. Off his album just released in May. And before that, we also had a song from an album just released in May. That was Kevin Morby with 100,000. We also heard from Hannah Cohen and the Beta Band. Inner Meets Me. Back from the 90s. The Beta Band is back together, though, again. They broke up in the early 2000s, and they just got back together in 2025, last year. And they are touring, so you can maybe go find them somewhere. If you enjoyed the Father John Misty song, the one we just heard, Father John Misty will be in Mill Valley in September. Could be a good show. All right, and now it's time for your community calendar. First off, call for help. The Manta Ray needs a sub for next Wednesday. I've put out an email to all the DJs. I've written notes and left them in the studio. Nobody's answered the call for help. So now the recompense is rising. Anyone who is willing to sub for the Drive Time Show next Wednesday afternoon from 4 to 6 is going to get a batch of homemade cookies of your choice. In our DJ calendar, I've highlighted my show red next week, so go ahead and put your name in and the kind of cookies that you would like to have. I'll check that when I get back. Okay, next up in our community calendar, karaoke night. Karaoke's getting hot at Hen Flings. Thursday nights is karaoke night, and we've had our qualifier one and two rounds, and now this week will be the semifinals. So that's tomorrow night at Hen Flings at 8:30. That's getting good. And then next week will be the finals. It's going to be so fun. Okay, what else do we have in our community calendar? Oh, this weekend we've got a couple monthly fun events that happen. Hey, what's up, Ozzy? The Ozzy Freak of Boulder Creek just stepped in. He wants to know about the community calendar. You're just in time to hear what's going on in our community this weekend. Let me put you on air in case you have anything to add.
1: Well, I heard you were giving away cookies. I'll do it. I was just driving by. I said, okay, I'll do it.
0: Awesome.
1: Yes.
0: What kind of cookies would you like?
1: Chocolate chip sounds good. Mm-hmm. Whatever your specialty is good, I'm game.
0: I can make a mean batch of chocolate chip cookies.
1: A mean batch?
0: Yeah. Are you a nuts or no nuts?
1: Typically no nuts.
0: No nuts, chocolate chip cookies.
1: I'm a little nuts, but yeah. I'm a big fan of eating nuts.
0: That's right. Yeah. Trick question. Ozzy's a little nuts, but no nuts in the cookies.
1: That's right.
0: Yay, thank you so much.
1: Yeah, I'm surprised somebody didn't respond earlier, but, you know, we get busy, things happen.
0: I didn't offer cookies earlier.
1: Yeah, that was over the top. That was worth it.
0: Okay, you know, now
1: we
0: got
1: to keep this
0: done.
1: Live stuff going, so I'm happy to do it.
0: Thank you so much.
1: Yes.
0: So the Ozzy Freak of Boulder Creek will be here next Wednesday afternoon from 4 to 6, which means you'll be double daring it because you are always here on Wednesday evening from 8 to 9 doing...
1: Yes. Hard Rock for the Hump Day Show.
0: Sounds so good when you say it. What do you got going tonight?
1: Tonight, nothing like truly a theme, but it is. It's about a mix of women and men. You know, there's always the talk, and there's not enough representation. And I didn't do it on purpose. I just like cool rockin' songs, and they just. It's like, oh look, there's another one.
0: Sweet. So who are some of the female artists that you'll be playing?
1: Well, the first band is Wu Can. W-U-C-A-N, and I didn't find out about them until last year, and I just loved what they do. They play some flute in some of their stuff, and it works. It's not like a Jethro Tull. It's not like, oh, they tried to squeeze it in. They just decided, let's throw some flute in there. So doing that, older artist known as Madam Mayhem, and then we've got one of my favorites, Guano Apes. I don't know if you know about them.
0: No, I've heard of Wukan, but I don't know Madam Mayhem or Guano Apes.
1: Yeah, Guano Apes is more, their first song you might remember was Lords of the Boards. And they're a German band, and they're very talented because they weren't just like one speed of rock. You know, they didn't quite delve into like being able to do reggae and stuff, but they had the ability to do that sort of thing.
0: You're kind of talking about them in the past tense.
1: Yeah, because they've been broken up for quite some time.
0: Okay.
1: And the very strong female vocalist, Sandra Nasik, I think, and they're just a great band.
0: Yeah, so they're broken up, but you can still hear them here at KBCZ on Hard Rock for the Hump Day.
1: Yeah.
0: All right. Way to bring it back. Okay, I'm glad you're representing women. That's good.
1: Yeah.
0: Yeah. There's a lot of great female artists out there.
1: There are.
0: Yeah.
1: No doubt about it.
0: No doubt about it.
1: No matter what kind of music you like.
0: No matter what kind.
1: Mm-hmm.
0: Okay, well, thank you.
1: Yes.
0: You're the best.
1: All right, you too.
0: Yeah. That's Ozzy Freak of Boulder Creek, one of our award-winning KBCZ. Yes, one of our award-winning KBCZ DJs.
1: I know,
0: KBCZ
1: we have more than
0: DJs.
1: One, it's great.
0: I know.
1: I love this place.
0: I know. Trevor Blue and I were talking about how we're gonna put our names in the hat for next year. Yeah.
1: You got it. Okay. You got what it takes. Proven.
0: All right, you want to know what else is going on in our community as long as you're here? We've got the Village Market on Mill Street, first Saturdays of the month. So that's this weekend is our first Saturday, first Sunday.
1: Okay.
0: Right? Because it's like August 1st and 2nd, I think,
1: I've
0: this
1: seen
0: weekend.
1: The flyers, yep.
0: Okay. So you can go and there's local products and produce and music and food.
1: Yeah.
0: And that's at the Mill Street Park from 10 a.m. to 2 p.m. in Ben Lomond this
1: right,
0: Saturday.
1: Right, downtown Ben Lomond. Perfect.
0: Super fun. Okay, have you been to that event?
1: I have not.
0: Me neither.
1: Okay.
0: All right. So neither of us has anything crucial Something to add new. To that. Okay, let's try this one. Boulder Creek Flea Market, first Sunday of every month at the parking lot behind Scopazzi's, collectibles and treasures every first Sunday of the month from 8 a.m. to 3 p.m., free admission.
1: I like that. Yeah, I've heard about that too. I'm pretty sure there was some of those last year as well. So it's nice to hear that it's working out to be able to make it a regular event.
0: Yeah, I love Boulder Creek and that we're our own little community up here and that makes us have things, right?
1: Yeah.
0: Like this one right here, the Boulder Creek Farmers Market.
1: Oh, yeah, that's been a cool thing going on for a while.
0: Tomorrow afternoon.
1: That's right, Thursdays, 1
0: This
1: o'clock.
0: Is what I have been to.
1: 1:30.
0: Several times.
1: Yeah.
0: Excellent produce and fruit.
1: Any particular farmer not better than the other, but I mean, like, you kind of go, oh, they're back.
0: You know what? It's kind of a small one, so they've been having one vegetable person, one fruit person, one mushroom person, one bread person, and they've all been, like, par excellence.
1: Nice.
0: Yeah.
1: So you recommend it?
0: I highly recommend it.
1: And you would go again?
0: I love our grocery stores in town. Mm-hmm. Johnny's and Wild Roots. We're super lucky to have them. They have great food, great produce. But for the freshest produce, you've got to hit up the farmers market.
1: Right here in Boulder Creek, Junction Park.
0: That's right.
1: Thursdays.
0: Now we've got one here. Yay. Okay. And then let's just get right to the gold.
1: Oh, you're talking about August 29th, Garahan Park. It's kind of a big deal.
0: It's a super big deal.
1: It's a big deal for the station. It's a big moneymaker. Well, we hope that it's a big moneymaker, something that we need constantly.
0: We're already making money. We've sold 36 pre-sale
1: Get
0: tickets.
1: Get out.
0: For our first time ever.
1: All right.
0: People are already...
1: People do listen. It's proof.
0: Well, I think it's part is because we have this awesome lineup this year.
1: Yes.
0: So, the Mother Corn Shuckers.
1: Squid Row Orchestra.
0: Trestles.
1: And the Coffis Brothers.
0: Okay, and in 2 weeks when I come back, I'm going to have a set featuring all of those guys.
1: Oh,
0: although
1: great
0: idea. I heard that one of them has actually no recorded music yet. I forget which one. It's
1: So what are you going to do?
0: Yeah, I don't
1: Read
0: I don't
1: lyrics?
0: Know. Yeah.
1: Have a banjo and just twang and pretend?
0: We might. I'm not a musician, so we might have to skip that
1: one. Just a couple notes. Ding, ding.
0: Okay.
1: My interpretation of their song.
0: Okay, but for sure I'll be playing these guys and giving everyone a taste of them. But I think people already know them, and I think that's why we're already selling a lot of tickets. So, yay. That's going to be fun. August 29th.
1: Garahan Park.
0: I'll be there all day.
1: Yep. Me too.
0: Okay. All right. Anything else you want
1: to
0: add?
1: No, just have a great time. And thanks for listening to 89.3 KBCC, Boulder Creek Community Radio.
0: This is the Wednesday afternoon Drive Time Show. I'm your host, the Manta Ray. That was the Aussie Freak of Boulder Creek. You can tune in to hear him tonight from 8 to 9 o'clock for Hard Rock for the Hump Day. And right now we're going to get back to more music from Sparkle Motion Commitment. That's the name of the show right now. Coming up, we've got some great music, so keep it locked at your favorite radio station, KBCZ, Boulder Creek Community Radio. Let's check out this fun one by Delvin Lamar Organ Trio. 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

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I'm the Manta Ray. 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All right, my friends, you're doing a great job driving and commuting. The San Lorenzo Valley doesn't have any incidents or accidents to report. 17 northbound, southbound, also looking free and clear. Very heavy traffic headed south from Santa Cruz all the way down to Aptos, possibly due to an incident near Aptos on southbound 17, involving some sort of car stalling on the side of the road that needs to be moved slowly out of the way. All right, but the big news in the traffic report is that once again the Highway 9 full overnight closure has been rescheduled for tomorrow night. That's Thursday, July 30th. This full closure will affect you if you live north of Boulder Creek near the Kings Creek Bridge. So this full closure will take place from 8 p.m. to 6 a.m. at Kings Creek Bridge from Pool Drive to Primavera Old County Highway tomorrow night. That's Thursday, July 30th, from 8 p.m. to 6 a.m. The detour that is available will be via Highway 17. Okay, thanks so much to our underwriter, Travis Martin Plumbing. That was your KBCZ Traffic Report. I'll be back in about 15 minutes with your weather report. Until then, let's listen to some more upbeat, fun music. We had a lot of kind of like slower songs today, which is cool, but let's just keep it kind of light and fun for the rest of the hour. Here's Hines with Good Bad Times. 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

All right. A whole slew of super cool girl bands here on Sparkle Motion Commitment. That was Automatic with New Beginning. Before that, Matiel with Those Words. Bananarama with Cruel Summer. And kicking off that set was Hines with Good Bad Times. And we're going to throw in one more here for you because the last band we just heard, Automatic, a cool girl band from L.A. named themselves after another cool girl band from L.A. This song from the Beauty and the Beat album is what inspired their band's name. Check it out. It's the Go-Go's here at KBCZ.

All right, wrapping up that set, we've got the Go-Go's with Automatic off of Beauty and the Beat. It's 5:47. 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And let's go ahead and do a KBCZ weather report now. This KBCZ weather report is brought to you by the Abbott's Thrift, located in downtown Felton, serving the local community since 2002. The Abbott's Thrift features furniture, collectibles, clothing, electronics, housewares, and jewelry. All right, let's check out our weather report. National Weather Service says that right now in the San Lorenzo Valley, it's 81 degrees. Out in Santa Cruz, it's a little bit, we've got a hazardous weather condition to report out in Santa Cruz. My goodness, the waves just keep coming. That big storm from the south pushes a lot of waves up here. It's 82 degrees still out in Santa Cruz. Can you believe that? And it's going to remain nice and sunny for the rest of the week. Tomorrow, high of 80. Friday, high of 82. Saturday, high of 79. Sunday, high of 76. That's Santa Cruz. And the hazardous weather condition, aka big waves, is supposed to go on through August 1st. So that's through Saturday. And they're recommending that you stay off of jetties, piers, rocks, and other waterside infrastructure, and never turn your back on the ocean. We've got a full moon tonight. Exciting stuff. I love the summertime full moons. You can stay out and watch the sunset and it'll get like a little bit dark and then it'll just brighten up again. The world will brighten up. So the sun is going to set at 8:17 and then, I don't want to give away any spoilers, but this big giant full moon is going to rise up at 8:38 and fill your night life with light. I hope you get a chance to go out and see it. All right, and that's your KBCZ weather report. Thanks so much to the Abbott's Thrift for underwriting that. And we appreciate them so much for supporting their local community radio station. I am the Manta Ray. You are tuned in to the Wednesday afternoon drive time show, aka Sparkle Motion Commitment. We've got time for 2-3 more songs, and I'm thinking we'll make them songs about the summer. So check it out. It's the B-52s with one of our favorite summer songs, Summer of Love.

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1: De La Soul bringing us to a delicious close here for our Wednesday afternoon drive time show. Thanks so much for tuning in today. I'm the Manta Ray, and that was really nice of you to be here with me today. So thank you. Big shout out to all of our underwriters. You know who you are: Travis Martin Plumbing, The Abbott's Thrift, Creech Dental, Masood's Lodge, and Big Basin Electric. 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There's more great music coming your way. We've got the Aussie Freak of Boulder Creek bringing you hard rock for the hump day. That's coming up in 2 hours here at 8 o'clock from 8 to 9. And then, just when you thought it couldn't get any better, it's Platterpus Descending with Scotty K every Wednesday night from 9 to 11. And a big, big hug and thank you to the Aussie Freak of Boulder Creek, who, out of the goodness of his heart and the possible reward of some homemade chocolate chip cookies, has agreed to substitute for me next week. So thank you so very much, Aussie. I hope you tune in and listen to him. He's a great guy. He's also an award-winning DJ. So check it out. Always tune in. 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
1: 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Am I just a crazy guy? 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

All right, here we go. We're going to pause that little intro for a moment here. Here is what's happening. 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I was checking the traffic map, and I want to let you know that the traffic report is brought to you by Travis Martin Plumbing, located in Boulder Creek and serving Santa Cruz and the surrounding areas. There's more online at travismartinplumbing.com, or the phone number is 831-461-4300. There's no traffic here in Boulder Creek proper. However, looks like about half an hour ago, there was an accident, a collision, in fact, in Felton. And according to what I'm looking at, somewhere around 752 or 756, maybe some tow truck was arriving, or they were going to maneuver around the lights. Once again, in Felton proper, there seems to be a traffic collision there on Highway 9. So take a slow look at what's happening there and be safe. Also, on 17's reported there's debris in the road, and that was reported 751 Highway 17 South. Just a traffic hazard. No accident reported on Highway 17, just a hazard. And once again, beware of what might be happening in Felton. Now we go to the music. Get us in the mood for this is the Hard Rock for the Hump Day Show. What are we going to do tonight? We have some cool stuff. Top two songs of the week are going to be featured by Saliva and Villagers of Ionina. I'm going to hang out with the Raps here at the end of the show. Also, I'm going to try and get you into something from Madam Mayhem and the band Lucifer. Yes, the dark name, but the hard rock sound. Also got cool stuff from Riot. Maybe some Deep Purple in for the show. But first, let's start with a band called Wukan, or Wukan. Here's a track called Irons in the Fire. 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Thank you.

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I will not be pushed, filed, stamped, indexed, briefed, debriefed, or numbered. My life is my own.

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My name is Amanda Hayes from the band The Haze. 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

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There's more online at travismartinplumbing.com or the phone number is 831-461-4300. I never usually get to do traffic here on the Hard Rock for the Hump Day Show, but turns out there's still a considerable amount of trouble posted here on the traffic map in regards to Felton, heading south into Felton. And remember, right around the high school, they turned it all into a one-lane road, and that one-lane road is compromised. It's reported as a traffic incident, you know, a collision, but now it's been changed to a major injury by the CHP, so I imagine it's going to be really slow heading south through Felton, past the high school, into Felton proper. And of course, if you're headed north, you have your own lane, but it will be slow due to vehicles, I imagine, and people looking and that sort of thing. All right, so you're tuned to KBCZ 89.3 FM, Boulder Creek's award-winning community radio station. This is the Hard Rock for the Hump Day Show. I'm the Aussie Freak, Boulder Creek. You are awesome. Thanks for tuning in here on Wednesday nights, 8 to 9. The last track we heard was Alive in the City by the band Riot, and it's very infectious as far as I'm concerned. Every time I hear it, I just want to hear it, the whole thing, to stop what I'm doing because I enjoy it so much. Came off an album called The Army of One, initially released in around 2006, and a reissue came out in my hands probably about 4 years ago. Great stuff there. Prior to that was Heathen, yeah, the thrash band, and they did a cover of The Prisoner, the Iron Maiden tune. I don't know if you noticed it was different right away or if you just caught on and thought it was an Iron Maiden song. Anyway, it's part of a single and a celebration of Iron Maiden's 50 years. Prior to that, the band out of Sweden called Highway Child, straight out of 1983. You heard a song called Carol, Lady of the Dark Room. The album was Storybook Heroes. I love it. I think it's a great record. And we started to set off Wukan, Irons in the Fire. Coming up next is the band Lucifer. Yeah, the dark name, but really a hard rock sound. Album of theirs is called Lucifer B, you know, like Lucifer 5. We're going to hear a track called At the Mortuary. And then we're going to follow that up with some Madam Mayhem. And it looks like that it's going to lead us right into this week's top two songs of the week here on the Hard Rock for the Hump Day Show, KBCZ 89.3.

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1: All right, Radioland, let's do it. Top two songs of the week on this week's Hard Rock for the Hump Day Show. We are going to feature a band we really haven't played that much of, but I think you might like the song. This is new from Saliva, Edge of a Knife. 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

0: righty then. There was some Ozzy Osbourne here on the Hard Rock for the Hump Day show. Did you think you weren't going to hear any? Well, I tricked you all. My name's the Ozzy Freak of Boulder Creek. Hard Rock for the Hump Day, 8 to 9 p.m. Scotty K. Platterpuss Descending is up next.
1: Has it ever happened?
0: From 9 to 11.
1: Sorry.
0: What?
1: Has it ever happened that a metal or a hard rock show hosted by you would somehow, between the beginning and the end, not have Ozzy?
0: Four times.
1: You counted?
0: Not somehow. I know it was four times. I was so involved in the other stuff. I was like, oh, I forgot to play the Ozzy. But I always try to either feature it or have it in the background. So there it is.
1: I'm
0: pretty sure four times in like 900 episodes.
1: Wow.
0: So that's pretty good.
1: 900 episodes?
0: I'm getting close to 1,000, my friend. Yeah.
1: Wow.
0: This is like 475 for the show.
1: Wow.
0: Yeah.
1: Damn.
0: Well, it's been 10 years.
1: Been 10 years.
0: Right? We love talking about how KBCZ 89.3 Boulder Creek Community Radio has made it 10 years old.
1: Yep.
0: We got an award for it.
1: We did.
0: For being good and...
1: We got a shirt for it.
0: A shirt. We got an award. We're going to do a music fest October 29th. Now...
1: So check this one out.
0: What do you got?
1: Aces High by Soul Spell and Talita Quintana?
0: No.
1: Don't know that one? Mm-hmm. Number other by the Beast of by Umami.
0: Don't know that one.
1: Oh my God, love that one. So good. I'll see if I can get to it at this show so you can hear it later on.
0: Okay.
1: If you keep listening.
0: All right, I got to take care of some business.
1: Yes, you do.
0: All right. For everybody who is north of Boulder Creek, the road closure we've been talking about, King Creek Bridge, is rescheduled for tomorrow. Tomorrow night, Thursday, July 30th, Kings Creek Bridge, the whole highway. And the whole bridge will be closed from 8 p.m. to 6 a.m. Unless they change their mind. Once again, I don't know if that's going to happen. But we're reporting what we know. Kings Creek Bridge is closed 8 p.m. to 6 a.m. Thursday, July 30th, Friday morning.
1: Who does that block up? Does that prevent people from getting places?
0: Well, you can go around.
1: You can go around.
0: The detour suggestion is Highway 17, but you know. If you live here, you've heard of 236 and Big Basin. That's either way, it's 45 minutes.
1: Okay.
0: So that's that. So before the Ozzy, what do we heard? We heard some Daraps, a track called Born to Die. And before that was our top two songs of the week featuring Villagers of Ionina City and Saliva. Keep in mind, if you didn't get to hear the announcement, go to the website, which is
1: kbcz.org.
0: Or sometime
1: .org. Oh, I like
0: anyway,
1: that.
0: Anyway, we post the songs right there. So
1: we do.
0: If you don't hear us say it, it's there. You can come back in and check it out. So I've got one song left. It's a band out of Germany. They're known as Guano Apes. Scotty K.
1: Oh, yeah. I remember the Guano Apes.
0: Kind of familiar? Super familiar?
1: Yeah, I got something of theirs, I think, floating around. Okay. They've been around for a little while, right?
0: Well, they have not been around for a while. They broke up some time ago. But they did a whole bunch of records. I'm a huge fan.
1: Right on.
0: Love the singer. Love the band. And I'm happy to play them at any time. So we're going to hear a track called Kiss the Dawn. And then the show will flip over to Platterpuss Descending. Thanks for listening to KBCZ.
1: Oh, hey, really quickly.
0: What?
1: Sorry, man.
0: What do you got?
1: Celebrating Geddy Lee and Lou Collar. So there's going to be some Russian, some Sick of It All on my show tonight. I wanted to let your listeners know to keep tuned in.
0: Hold on. Hey, Scotty, what do you got on the show tonight?
1: Well, Ozzy Freak, as it happens, Lou Collar of Sick of It All passed away on Friday.
0: That's
1: at least
0: right.
1: It was announced on Friday. So
0: yeah.
1: I'm being a guy from New York City,
0: yeah.
1: New York hardcore tradition, man, Sick of It All. So there's going to be a bunch of that on the show tonight. Also, Geddy Lee's birthday, going to be celebrating him and a bunch of Rush songs. Also, Glenn Hazard
0: mm-hmm.
1: from The Frames passed away.
0: Oh.
1: So I'm going to be playing some of that, too.
0: We love music.
1: We do love music. And
0: when
1: they
0: live and they die, don't forget about it.
1: That's right.
0: Right.
1: And the thing is, like you and I, right, we're on this radio station, which means we have the freedom to memorialize people properly.
0: Yes.
1: God, remember when Ronnie James Dio passed away, man? Everybody was on Holy Diver. It's like, dude, the guy's been doing music since 1957. You got three songs on the guy?
0: There's so much, yeah.
1: There is so much.
0: Okay, here we go. I'm going to play the song Kiss the Dawn by Guano Apes. Thanks for listening, and keep banging your heads.

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0: 106 miles to Chicago. We got a full tank of gas, half a pack of cigarettes. It's dark, and we're wearing sunglasses. Hit it.
1: Good evening, everybody in Boulder Creek and all parts outward. Welcome to another edition of Platypus Descending. My name is Scotty K. Thanks to the Aussie Freak of Boulder Creek for doing all the metally things tonight. And I'm going to do some more tonight because we are celebrating the birthday of Geddy Lee. And we are remembering the life of Lou Collar. Lou Collar from Sick of It All passed away on Friday. So, like I like to say, this is a night music show. And if you've ever been in a sweaty, I don't know if we want to call it a nightclub, maybe a bar, maybe just a pit in the middle of the street somewhere, downtown Manhattan, CBGBs, I'm looking at you. Sick of It All, definitely night music. Alrighty. So, yes, we're going to do some Sick of It All. We're also going to do some Frames. Glenn Hazard answered, passed away. So we're going to do some of that as well. And of course, we're going to do some Zappa because we do it like that. But let's kick everything off now with, let's see. Here's a song that got some good attention from the final Rush LP, or at least the last one that was delivered. Here is the song Clockwork Angels, and it goes into a song called The Anarchist. So let's check it out on Platypus Descending. Happy birthday, Geddy Lee!

Ghost Rider. Wait. Hold on. I'm not there yet. Okay. All right. Ghost Rider. And that would be Rush. That one written, that was Neil Peart. Wrote that one about his trip on a motorcycle after he lost his entire family. Over a 9-month period. But Neil got on the road. Rush went on hiatus. Neil Peart got on his motorcycle, got out on the road, found himself, came back, and jumped back into it, and gave us a few more great records before his untimely passing. And now Rush is at it again, and they're out there touring, and they're playing the song Bravado as a tribute to Neil. We did not hear Bravado tonight. We did hear Ghost Rider. Before that was Far Cry. Ghost Rider from Vapor Trails. Far Cry from Snakes and Arrows. Stick It Outs from Counterparts. And Clockwork Angels from the album of the same name. You're listening to Platypus Descending. My name is Scotty K. And I'm here hanging out with you for a little while. Till 11 o'clock. That is that kind of a little while. And doing the things. And Lou Collar of Sick of It All passed away last week. We're going to be playing a bunch of music from Sick of It All. I'm still hard at work prepping it for you. One of the songs that I really, really want to play has some language considerations. And, you know, we want to be good to those folks who give us a license so we can hang out here with you and play some music. So we need to be good and adherent to FCC regulations and all that kind of thing. So while I'm prepping the Sick of It All material, here's something from Soundgarden. This one is called Blow Up the Outside World on Platypus Descending.

The Bad Brains with the song Sailing On. Bad Brains from Washington, D.C., part of the New York hardcore scene for sure. Before that, Motorhead with Damage Case, Soundgarden, Blow Up the Outside World. Soundgarden, of course, from Seattle. Motorhead, of course, from jolly old London. But Sick of It All from the New York hardcore scene. Bad Brains, part of the New York hardcore scene. Even though they were down in D.C., they were up in New York a lot. Here's a band that's actually from New York City hardcore scene. They were right there in the thick of it. This band is called Agnostic Front. This song is called Fight.

agnostic fronts on Platypus Descending. It's especially nice when a band knows how to make a point and perform a whole song in 15 seconds. Alrighty. Sick of It All. Luke Collar, lead singer of Sick of It All. Here's a song from the first full-length release. Sick of It All came out with a 7-inch EP in 1987, just called Sick of It All. Then they came out with their first full-length LP called Blood, Sweat, and No Tears. Here's the opening track from that. Sick of It All, this one is called The Blood, The Sweat, The Price on Platypus Descending.

How could you not love that? Sick of It All. New York City's own Sick of It All, featuring Luke Collar on lead vocals. Luke Collar passed away. He was he passed away from cancer, which is he was 61. Too young, man. But wow, did he have a career? He put out all those Sick of It All records, man, and just stuck to his guns, did his thing. And yeah. So let's do one quick one before. Let's see. What can we do that's quick just before we get to. Just before we get to what it is we got to get to, which of course is Frank Zappa. Let's see. What can we play for right now? Here's a thing. Here is a song called Dead Stick. King Gizzard and the Lizard Wizard on Platypus Descending.

0: King Gizzard and the Lizard Wizard. That one is called Dead Stick. That's from Phantom Island, the last one. King Gizzard and the Lizard Wizard is not available on Spotify, and I'm really bummed about that. They are available, however, on Apple Music. You should know that. You can also get all of their albums on YouTube. And you can get all their albums from the Flightless Bird site, something. You can get all their stuff online. They come highly recommended. But if you listen to this show, you've already heard them. So I'm sure you know whether or not you like them, because I've played them so often. Yes. 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My name is Scotty K. It is time now for 15 minutes with Frank, your Frank Zappa installment for the week. This week, listening to, from the album Chic Your Booty, this is side four. Now, this goes back to 1979. But of course, Frank Zappa was always a part of the vinyl culture, wasn't he? I directed a show for the local middle school a couple years back, and I had a bunch of kids in the room. We were putting together a tech crew for the show. This is middle school kids, 6th, 7th, 8th graders, and everyone's in the room. We're talking about tech things, what we're going to do. And these kids are on the floor, and they're singing a song, and I'm listening. I'm like, I know that song. Then I realized it's Any Way the Wind Blows by the Mothers of Invention. And I stopped, and why would a 6th grader know this song? And I looked, and I said, why are you singing that song? And he says to me, it's my favorite song on the Freak Out album. But I'm really bummed because I scratched my copy of it last night. This is a middle school child, folks, talking about his vinyl copy of Freak Out from the Mothers of Invention. Now, a shout out to the parents who taught this child about music. Good job, folks. We need to keep these kids informed for the good stuff, you know what I mean? Vinyl records, yeah, the way to go. Frank Zappa, Chic Your Booty, released in 1979 on the Frank Zappa label. On the Zappa label, he finally got his own label. And this is side four. The songs are called Wild Love and Yo Mama. Frank Zappa on Platypus Descent.
1: This is Ray White, singing with the Stink Foot Orchestra. You're listening to Platypus Descending. Hey, Scotty K., look at my Band-Aid.

Frank Zappa from the album Shake Your Booty. That would be the entirety of side four. Wild Love, Yo Mama. And strangely enough, here's the thing that I did not know when I had that album. In concert, the concerts that that album was culled from, Wild Love sometimes ran upwards of 20 minutes. At least.

This is a long song, folks. But it was trimmed down to 4 minutes for its release on Sheikabooty. If you are interested in hearing more music from the shows that was culled from, you can check out the Halloween 77, which had a lot of songs that landed on there. Also, there's an album called Hammersmith Odeon, which is where a lot of the basic tracks from that record came from. And the Hammersmith Odeon release is a 3-disc set culled over 3 nights of concerts. And the songs that were chosen for inclusion on the Hammersmith Odeon release were not the same songs used as the basic tracks for Sheikabooty. So you wouldn't be getting, you wouldn't be repeating the same versions, like the same takes, as it were. But Zappa did a lot of records where the basic tracks came from concerts. And some of them are, quote-unquote, studio albums. It's interesting that way. You know, there have been bands before that felt that, you know, we can get our best material live. And, you know, bands that just put out, all right, our first record is just going to be a live record, a la MC5. Jane's Addiction's first record was live. It can be less expensive to just knock out your first album on stage and then just edit it down. And, you know, but it doesn't happen very often that somebody will knock out their first album live on stage and then take those tracks and use them as basic tracks and build on them and change them and edit them and fashion a whole studio-treated record using live material as your base. But that's all I have to say about that. I'm going to stop talking now. And I'm going to leave you with the song called After Sunrise. This is a band called Circles Around the Sun featuring Michaela Davis on harp. After Sunrise, and here we go.

Two Dreadful Children. That's Rasputina. Rasputina was a band in the 90s. They did some cool things in the 90s. Sort of a gothic-y cello ladies band. Yeah. Yeah, I could describe them that way. And that kind of fits. Before Rasputina, Azalea Snail with the song Abba Zaba. Azalea Snail was she was a freak folky back in the 90s. She did a lo-fi thing. She had first teamed up with a band called Fly Ashtray, and she ended up doing a bunch of really cool things. Somebody had a copy of an album by Azalea Snail. It was called Snail Bait. It was her first album. And they had it on CD, and they brought it in with a stack of CDs to trade in at a shop called Titus Oaks Records back on Long Island. And I wasn't a used product buyer then. I was just a cash register guy. And so this woman came in with all these CDs, and the Azalea Snail is sitting on top, and I'm like, oh, what's that? It looked really interesting. And she went and she did the trade with the assistant manager and looked through and bought what they bought. And she left with that CD. They didn't buy that one. And I said to her, I said, what does that sound like? It just looked really interesting. She said, well, take it home, give it a listen. Okay. So I took it home and it was really cool. I really liked it. It was really interesting and psyche and folky and freaky. So yeah, Azalea Snail, definitely worth checking out. Before Azalea Snail, Umami, Number of the Beast. Umami is an electropop band. That is their version of Number of the Beast, which made me very happy when I heard it. Sheryl Crow, kind of sort of new music from Sheryl Crow. It was new, new a year ago, I think, which was when I played it before. And Circles Around the Sun featuring Michaela Davis. And after sunrise, Michaela Davis. She's a harp player. She's really cool. I saw her perform at the High Sierra Music Festival, not this past year, the year before. She was great. She's got a new record out, and I don't know if I have anything yet, but I'm going to see what I can track down. So I can play for you maybe the next time, but right now let's do a thing quick. Oh, and up at the top, Mr. Circles Around the Sun, Michaela Davis. After Sunrise, that was at the top. All right, right now, let's do, oh my goodness, where did it go? Hold on. I just had it here before. All right, so what I would like to do, if it's okay with you, is a, what do you call, same only different. And we're going to start off the same only different with a song that I bet you know.

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1: Sometimes I try to do things and it doesn't work out the way I want it to, and I get real frustrated. I'm like, I try hard to do it, and I'm like, trying to take my time, and it doesn't work out the way I want it to. It's like I concentrate on it real hard, but it doesn't work out. And everything I do and everything I try never turns out. It's like I need time to figure these things out, and there's always someone going, hey, bro.

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And I go, no, I don't want to. I'm okay. I'll figure it out myself. And then they keep bugging me, and they just keep bugging me, and it builds up inside. You got me into the line. 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

0: crazy. They say you're gonna fix my brain, leave me in my certain pain. But there's no difference to matter, I'll be dead.
1: It doesn't matter. I'll probably get hit by a car anyway.
2: Brack from The Brack Show, performing Institutionalized, originally written and performed by Suicidal Tendencies back in 1984? Three? God, it's been a long time. But yes, Suicidal Tendencies, Institutionalized. Who remembers that one? There was a video channel called U68. And I think it was supposed to be national. It may have been national. But it was UHF. UHF is that... look who I'm talking to. All right, so if you remember what televisions used to look like 40 years ago, there was a big dial with 13 channels on it. Actually, I think only, well, no, 13 channels, because one clicked over to the UHF, which was an additional, I don't know, it went all the way up to 83, I think. The regular television dial went from 2 to 13. And then the UHF dial went from 14 to 83, if I'm remembering this correctly. Hands up if you have any idea what I'm talking about. I know most of you people who remember what I'm talking about are probably in bed by now. But anyway, there was on channel 68 on the UHF dial was a video channel. And they played all these music videos. And they played a lot of music from a guy called Thor, who was a heavy metal guy in the 80s. I think he had a song called Thunder on the Tundra. He had a song called When Gods Collide. He was pretty funny. He was really entertaining, you know, metal guy. Kind of like if there was a solo act that was paralleling Manowar, it would be Thor. Manowar did a lot more work, though. Anyway, U68 played the video for Institutionalized like a bunch. So that would have been totally the place to see it back in the day. Suicidal Tendencies. Yeah, they showed up on the punk shows on the radio sometimes. You had some of those. Those were usually college stations. So it's so funny, man. Radio was so different 40 years ago. Everything was so different 40 years ago. My God, folks, 40 years ago was 1986. Yeah, I know to some of you that doesn't mean much. But who here remembers what life was like in 1986? Who in here that remembers what life was like in 1986 is still awake at 11 o'clock at night? Or 2 o'clock in the morning if you're on the East Coast? Man. Life goes on, doesn't it? Oblah di oblah da, life goes on, brah. It's true. All right, so a bunch of music, a bunch of songs, a bunch of things. Glenn Hansard, who is the guy that won an award for the movie Once, he passed away on Wednesday morning, that's today, in a motorcycle crash in Dublin, Ireland. And I was speaking with my friend Craig. He saw the movie Once, loved the movie. He loved the music. Glenn Hansard was also in a band called The Frames. So I don't know a lot about Glenn Hansard. I don't think I ever saw Once. It's a thing that I have to watch yet and do a little research and get a line on this cat so I can give him a proper memorial next week. On next week's show. Oh, next week I'm not going to be here. All right, on the show the week after. Next week, folks, I'm going to be seeing AC/DC at Levi's Stadium with Pretty Reckless is going to be open, and that's exciting. I'm looking forward to that. But I will see you on Saturday morning with Nothing Is Beetleproof. And then I will see you the next Saturday morning with Nothing Is Beetleproof. And then I will see you the next Wednesday. And we'll do this all over again. KBCZ 89.3 FM, Boulder Creek Community Radio. It's a different world than the world it was in 1986. Different world than it was in 2016, for that matter. Or 2015. Things change. Things evolve. Things have a way of going around. Sun keeps coming up. Sun keeps going down. Every day passes. People learn stuff. People forget stuff. Try to keep your wits about you. 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And don't forget to listen to each other. All right. 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Scotty K signing off. Platypus Descending for this week. Here's the final track. This song is called Once by Glenn Hansard and Marketa Erglova. We'll see you again next time.

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Well, there's more where that came from. 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

it's torn. It looks like it's dying and it's hardly been born. Hey, Woody Guthrie, but I know that you know all the things that I'm a-saying and many times more. I'm a-singing you this song, but I can't sing enough, 'cause there's not many men who've done the things that you've done. Here's to Cisco and Sonny and Lead Belly too, and to all the good people that traveled with you. Here's to the hearts and the hands of the men that come with the dust and are gone with the wind. I'm leaving tomorrow, but I could leave today.

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So let's all hang out together.

0: sing this next tune when I do. Paul and Linda McCartney. That was down for... Yeah, this is out of sight, isn't it? Yeah. It's a tune we do around Mardi Gras time.
1: In fact,
0: Mardi Gras Mambo.
1: In fact, we're going to tell them about it, man. This is a tune that we recorded a whole bunch of years ago. And every year around the Mardi Gras time, it played in New Orleans. And it goes, we're going to do it for you right now anyway. It sounds like this.

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0: Y'all come back now, yeah?

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This is an emergency transmission from the Department of Musical Security. If you can hear this, you're not gone yet. The jam band has entered its 19th consecutive minute of the same song. A bald man in IBM glasses has begun explaining why the 1981 Rush bootleg from Montreal can only be appreciated through vintage tube amplifiers. A barefoot guy named Cosmic Jeff is reaching for your shoulder. Do not accept the tambourine. I repeat, do not accept the tambourine. Ignore the patchouli. Ignore the woman trying to sell you hand-dyed alpaca socks while explaining her spirit animal. There is only one extraction point. Oh my Goth with Lady Velvet, Mondays, 6 to 8 p.m.

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0: 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What do you mean? I'm done.
1: No, I didn't record it.
0: Oh, you didn't? Oh. Hey, this is Joe. 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

0: Good morning, everybody. It is a Thursday. It is the 30th of July, 2026. It is the 211th day of the year. There are 154 days remaining until the end of this year. Sunrise was, and I watched it, and it was great. It was at 6:10, sunset at 8:18, and we have 14 hours and 8 minutes of daylight today. That's a minute 44 seconds, and yesterday with the moon at 99.2%. Baghdad founded in 762. The first, Nathaniel Bacon issued the Declaration of the People of Virginia, beginning Bacon's rebellion against the rule of Governor William Berkeley in 1676. Happy birthday to Baltimore, Maryland, founded in 1719. And the first Masonic Grand Lodge in the future U.S. was constituted in Massachusetts in 1733. The premiere of Walt Disney's Flowers and Trees, the first cartoon short to use Technicolor, and the first Academy Award-winning cartoon short, happened in 1932. 60 years ago today, and I was watching it, England defeated West Germany to win the 1966 FIFA World Cup at Wembley Stadium after extra time, 4-2. Yay! My God, did we scream. In the Apollo program, Apollo 15, David Scott, James Irwin on the Apollo Lunar Module Falcon landed on the moon with the first lunar rover in 1971. US President Richard Nixon releases subpoenaed White House recordings after being ordered to do so by the Supreme Court of the United States in 1974. In 1975, Jimmy Hoffa disappeared from the parking lot of the Matches Red Fox restaurant in Bloomfield Hills, Michigan, a suburb of Detroit. At around 2:30 p.m., he was never seen or heard from again, and they still don't know where he is. In Mexico, the last old-style VW Beetle rolled off the assembly line in 2003, and the world's longest-running music show, Top of the Pops, was, oh, and I'll tell you, I got a story about that, broadcast for the last time on BBC Two. Oh, you're listening to BBC Two. The show had aired for 42 years.
1: Ooh.
0: And that was in 2006. This show has not aired for 42 years, but it might. There's still a future, don't you know? It's Good Morning Monterey Bay right here on Boulder Creek Community Radio, KBCZ 89.3 FM, kbcz.org. I'm Rosie Chalmers. There's a shred left of this woman. The birthday party went. The birthday party went on.
1: It did.
0: Yeah, it did. We'll talk about that too. We're going to have some fun today because why the heck not? It is the way to start the day.
2: 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Traffic is...
0: Well, we do have at 152 in westbound direction at Bell Station in the Hollister-Gilroy area, we do have a two vehicles are to the side of the road. Somebody, they're mentioning somebody in a red top and red shorts was stopped and looking at chains in the roadway. Okay. I don't know if it was longing or not. Hard to say. The association vehicle was as a bed loaded and it's now unsafe load because of those chains. So that's on the right-hand side. So watch out there. That is westbound 152 west of... Bell Station. We have a traffic hazard also at 156 at Oak Hill Drive. There is vehicles turning on double yellow line into a field area. That's a bit early for that, isn't it? Come on, guys. Really?
1: It's happening.
0: And I think you have an update on what is happening tonight.
2: Yes, the Highway 9 near Boulder Creek will encounter a full overnight closure on Thursday, July 30th, which is this evening. This full closure will take place from 8 p.m. to 6 a.m. at Kings Creek Bridge from Pool Drive to Primavera Old Country Highway, as crews will be setting 100-foot-long precast concrete girders for the southbound portion of the new bridge. A detour will be available via Highway 17. And this KBCZ weather report is brought to you by the Abbott's Thrift, located in downtown Felton, serving the local community since 2002. The Abbott's Thrift features furniture, collectibles, clothing, electronics, housewares, and jewelry. And here's Rosie with
0: the
2: weather.
0: The weather is going to be one word. It's going to be hot. Actually, two words, darn hot. We're expecting 90 degrees today, 93 tomorrow, 93 on Saturday, 92 on Sunday, and 92 on Monday. These are temperatures for the San Lorenzo Valley. Winds will be around 5 to 6 miles an hour. Temperatures overnight will be in the mid 50s through Monday. So it's going to be hot. It is foggy inland. Was it foggy? It's not foggy where you are. It's probably pretty clear in Bennington.
2: No, yeah, it was beautiful when I woke up this morning.
0: Yeah, it is a lovely morning. It's clear. The sun is already out here. So this is going to be a time, if you have a pet, take your pet out early and let them just go for a walk, and so they're not burning their feet. You know that one? Because if you want to know how hot it is, take your hand and put it on the sidewalk. Mm-hmm. Then you'll determine whether it's the right temperature to take your pet for a walk. Check on your neighbors, of course. Be neighborly. It's a thing to do if you know somebody who's infirm or who can't just get to where they want to go or they need assistance. Be that person and go ahead and help them out, wouldn't you? Be a good citizen. We would appreciate it. All right, let's start off with a little bit of music this morning. This is Al Green says, "We're Gonna Stay Together."
2: Yes.
0: Love this song.

0: Well, we're rocking out to that, and I hope you are too. We hope that your Thursday morning is off to a good start. One damn good party, woman.
1: Yeah,
0: thank you. Really great. Really enjoyed it.
1: I did too.
0: I bet you did. You looked like you were enjoying it, and I was away by once the first band had finished. That was my exit time. I had to go, but it was great. It was good. I met people not only that I did know, which was great. I met your sister's family, her sons. I saw Jessica. I saw Michelle, and then I met a lady. I think she was from Arizona, who I'd never met before, and she had pointed at me, and I sort of turned around and looked. Like who she's pointing at. There was nobody behind me. I went, she's pointing at me. Does she live in Arizona? And she listens to the station and loves the morning show.
1: Was she a little short Asian gal?
0: I can't remember. I don't recall.
1: Because one of my friends flew out from Arizona.
0: Oh, well, it was, yeah. It was like, wow, that was so nice.
1: And I had one who flew out from Ohio, and then my nephew came from Colorado.
0: Yeah.
1: I felt very loved.
0: You were very loved indeed.
1: Yeah, and I said no presents, but you got me a present. I'm wearing it.
0: I know. It's very cool. It's so you. I had to.
1: Love it.
0: It's a bright, bright orange T-shirt that says, I think it says vintage.
1: Yes.
0: Vintage original 1966, which was, of course, when you were born. So, yeah, no, that was a hell of a good party. The tacos, but everything was good.
1: I'm glad to hear it because I don't remember much.
0: You know, when you do a party, I mean, what do you have, 80 people?
1: Yeah, at 80, least? Well, 84 RSVP'd, and some people brought more people with them. So, and yeah, you're running from, it felt like a wedding for a while.
0: Yes, because you,
1: different groups of people, my worlds collided.
0: Yes, they did. Yeah. But everyone was super friendly, and the music was great. No, it was awesome.
1: Yeah, the coolest thing I heard from everyone was like, wow, all your friends are so, like, each one of my friend groups loved everybody. Like, everybody loved everybody.
0: Yes, it was very, cool. It was very relaxed atmosphere. Thoroughly enjoyed it. So good stuff.
1: Thank you for coming.
0: Oh, my pleasure. Alrighty. So I want to talk about, I don't know if you know about who Brian Johnson is.
1: From the Beach Boys?
0: No. Brian Johnson is a biohacker.
1: Oh.
0: He's a billionaire and he wants to live forever.
1: Oh, yes. Okay.
0: So this is the guy. He does weird stuff. Mm-hmm. But he thinks that he may have been taking this a little bit too far because he's now been diagnosed with an incurable disease.
1: Really?
0: Poor baby. I know my heart is just bleeding for this fellow. He's injected himself with his son's blood plasma. He has tweeted detailed reports on his wife's privates.
1: Oh, what a lovely man.
0: Yes, he's charming. And he recently revealed he's developed autoimmune gastritis, which is an incurable chronic condition where the immune system mistakenly attacks healthy cells in the stomach lining.
1: Mm.
0: Oh, well.
1: Yeah, I mean, I know he encouraged people to eat a bunch of weird stuff.
0: Yeah. So after the diagnosis has left the 48-year-old venture capitalist questioning whether his pursuit for a longer life was worth all the effort. He said, I've been thinking things over and I wonder if I've taken this whole longevity thing too far. Every picture you ever see of him, he has a shirt on that says, don't die.
1: And he's creepy looking.
0: He's really creepy looking. Yeah. He really is. So this he's previously talked about looking to conquer death and claimed to have the body of an 18-year-old. But it seems like in this report, the scythe of life's remorselessness swing appears to be catching up with him. Mm. His diagnosis comes after years of unusual treatments and therapies that have set him back $10 million.
1: Oh,
0: he undergoes tests to assess the speed and health of his sperm. The speed.
1: The speed. Why? What does he need to know the speed?
0: I don't know. I was wondering if he has little...
1: Is he procreating?
0: No, I wonder if he has races. And he bets on which one's going to... Oh, God. He's aiming to preserve the fertility levels of a younger man. He has eliminated 95% of microplastics from his semen.
1: Oh.
0: Yes,
1: how
0: great.
1: How nice, he's testing his semen.
0: Yeah.
1: Interesting.
0: He spends 20 minutes a day in dry saunas and applies an ice pack to his groin area.
1: This guy's obsessed with his semen. What?
0: After having shown pictures of his wife's privates, he says that his concentration of microplastics in his ejaculate plummeted from 165 particles in November per milliliter to just 20 in July of last year.
1: Is he having children? Why does he care so much about his semen? Like, what's going on? How about your brain health?
0: He used to inject his own son's teenage blood into the pursuit of youth, although the demanding dad did appear to stop that practice after becoming suspicious of the benefits.
1: Oh, and your poor kid.
0: Yeah. So he posts on X, of course, and his followers have flooded comments to encourage him not to lose faith. One user said, "I think you should continue what you've been doing. Everything happens for a reason."
1: Yeah.
0: Oh, Speedy Gonzalez. It says, "Your disorder isn't fatal, so I think you should continue pushing the limits of longevity experimentation. You look great, so obviously it's working." Another one said, "Hang in there, man. Don't lose hope. Someone had to take the initiative. Let's strive to live long and prosper." But somebody else said, "Just go have a beer and a smoke and chill out for a bit. It'll be fine."
1: There you go. He looks like a wax figure, doesn't he?
0: Yes, he does.
1: It's not attractive at all.
0: No.
1: Like, oh, yeah, okay.
0: He's a cross between an android, Elon Musk, and Zuckerberg.
1: There you go.
0: That's what I would call it.
1: That is a perfect description of that.
0: Yeah,
1: man.
0: He's totally weird. Ew. He's very, very weird. But anyway, he now has an incurable disease. So let's all go, oh. When there was a death just the other day, and I don't remember the name of the guy. I think he was Chinese. Yeah, I think he was Chinese or maybe German, either way. There was an exhibit, which I went to in San Jose, the Plastination exhibit.
1: Haven't heard of it.
0: It's dead, where you have dead bodies.
1: Oh, no.
0: And they remove the skin, and then they put plastics into it, and it shows all the muscles, and they have all of these dead bodies posed in different ways, so you can see the different muscles throughout the body.
1: Can't you just look in a book? I'm sorry.
0: I had to go.
1: Okay.
0: And it was fascinating.
1: Was it?
0: Yeah, it was really fascinating. The guy who started that whole thing, he just died. I mean, not that it matters, because he's probably now full of plastic. Yeah, it was really and it was a huge hit financially. They just did so well. Everyone was obsessed with it because was sort of slightly macabre, you know?
1: Yeah, yeah. I remember as a child the encyclopedias, you know, that's all there was to find any information about anything.
0: At Nat Geo.
1: My mom would say, "Look it up." Anytime I asked her a question.
0: Did you have Encyclopedia Britannica?
1: We had encyclopedias, yes, and I think it was Britannica. And they're in there, the human body, they had those pages, and they were clear pages that had different systems of the body, like the muscle, skeleton, you know, et cetera. And I remember always looking at that. I was fascinated. So even though I was kind of grossed out when you first started with that, maybe I would be interested.
0: I'll see if I can remember next week to bring a book. It was Christmas time, and I had read about this book. And I said to my husband, I said, "I don't want anything but this book. Uh-huh. It's the only thing I want." I said, "It's expensive." I think it was like $150. Mm-hmm. And I said, "I just want the book for Christmas." And he said, "Okay." And what it is on very high quality art paper.
1: Okay.
0: It's a beautiful book. And it's a book of surgeries.
1: Oh.
0: And it's one, you know, of all different parts of the body. Mm-hmm. And it's like it's an art form, except it's just the surgery. And it shows them doing surgery on the eyes, on the groin, on the brain, on the arm. It is fantastic. So I took it to work one day with me as like a show and tell. My God, the guys were so squeamish. Oh, I don't want to look at that. Oh, no. I can't look at that. It was really weird. Really, well, I'll see if I can remember. It's a really great book. So yesterday, I had a medical appointment because there are no more doctors in Santa Cruz County. I have to go over the hill. I had to go to Good Samaritan.
1: Okay.
0: And I knew the time of my appointment was 1 o'clock. But at 10 past 10, I panicked and I went, oh, my God, we've got to go now, to the dog, who looked at me like, where are we going? What's happening? Like this. So we get in the car, and I did drive a little fast on 17 because I was late, because I thought my appointment was at 11 o'clock.
1: Mm-hmm.
0: It was at 1 o'clock. Mm. I finally got there. I found where I wanted to be, except that I was in the wrong place.
1: Oh.
0: Then I was directed to the wrong place. Then I found the right place. And I was now, it was now, I was an hour and a half early for this appointment. Having stressed, you know, the white knuckle drive on 17.
1: Yeah.
0: Like, right. So I went, okay, well, I'll go find a place to eat. So I went to a place called the Los Gatos Cafe, which was packed. I got the last seat in the place. It was big too. I sat at the counter and I just wanted a snack. So I had soup and a little half a sandwich. The soup was good, minestrone, homemade, very good. The place was absolutely jammed with people. Mm-hmm. And I ordered a sandwich. Get this, it was a grilled sandwich. It had turkey, which had been put on the stovetop, so it was kind of crispy a little bit.
1: Mm-hmm.
0: And grilled onions and a little bit of cheese and fresh pears.
1: Oh, sounds fascinating.
0: I know. I'd never had a sandwich like that before.
1: And it was delicious?
0: It was at $14. It was pretty good. Oh. It was only half a sandwich,
1: yeah.
0: Yeah. So that was good. And then I went and had the medical procedure. And now I have to go back today.
1: Ew.
0: Because they couldn't possibly give me two appointments side by side. No, that doesn't exist anymore.
1: Yeah.
0: And it's just very frustrating.
1: I know. I have Kaiser. I have to go over the hill.
0: Oh, yeah.
1: I mean, we have a Kaiser office in Scotts Valley, but if I need anything, you know, I got to go over there.
0: Yeah, I've been to that office. It's not the most efficient place in the world.
1: I have no problem with that. You know, like I've had great service there. It's just, you know, oh, you need this test, and we don't do that here. So you got to drive to San Jose or Santa Clara. And I'm like, ugh, you know.
0: And I get lost every time I go over the hill. I can get to the airport. I can get to San Jose. I can get to San Francisco. I can even drive in San Francisco. But for the life of me, I get lost in San Jose.
1: Do you have GPS in your car?
0: I don't know.
1: Oh, you probably do.
0: I probably do.
1: You probably do.
0: Now, can I access it? No, because you're driving.
1: Well, hey, I will show you when we get up off the air today how to put in the address, and then it'll tell you how to get there.
0: And does it speak to you?
1: Yes.
0: Oh, that's what I need.
1: It gives you warning too, like in 800 yards turn right on such and such.
0: Oh,
1: and
0: you're like, great.
1: Oh, thank you.
0: Yeah, I could have done with that today because I did get a tad lost, but I saw places I hadn't seen before. So,
1: well, that's a win, right?
0: Yes. So I did that thing I said to you about Top of the Pops.
1: Yes.
0: This is a show that ran on the BBC. I, at one point, used to go to an airfield in a rural airfield where university students and people from the city usually would come, and it was for gliding.
1: Oh, okay.
0: Yeah, and you could either get towed up by a car or you get towed up by a plane, either way.
1: And you did this?
0: Oh, loads of times.
1: Oh, you are so amazing. I love your stories.
0: Loads of times. And the best one was to go up with the tow by the plane because it was silent. It was great. Anyway, I met this guy. Surprise, surprise, which is why I used to go there.
1: You're always a guy in the story.
0: His name was Graham Rogers, and he worked for the BBC.
1: Okay.
0: He had a deep, deep voice. Oh. And for reasons best known to Mr. Rogers, he called me Pudding.
1: Pudding. Nice.
0: He would phone me, "Hello, Pudding."
1: Oh, my goodness.
0: My mum would say, "Pudding's on the phone." Anyway, he worked for the BBC, and people who worked for the BBC then, they sort of had BBC houses and BBC cars and BBC wives. Well, of course, I wasn't any of those, although I did learn to drive in his Mini Cooper S.
1: Oh.
0: He would be gliding, and I'd be hurtling around the perimeter route in his red Mini Cooper S.
1: Oh, my God, I love it.
0: But anyway, he said, "Pudding.
1: Pudding.
0: Pudding. Would you like to be on Top of the Pops?" And I said, "Oh, of course, who wouldn't want to be on Top of the Pops? That was the show." Uh-huh. You know, it was the music show. It was live bands. The Beatles were live. The Stones were live. The Who was live. And I said, "I'd love to." So he said, "I'll get you noticed." And I said, "What does that mean?" And he said, "The camera will be on you."
1: Oh.
0: So this is where you would have an opportunity to maybe break into television.
1: Get discovered.
0: Yes, to be discovered. So anyway, I went to Carnaby Street because that was the place you shopped. I bought this amazing outfit to go on to Top of the Pops.
1: Mm-hmm.
0: I went. He didn't join me. I went on my own. I don't know why he didn't join me. Anyway, I went on my own, and you didn't really need anybody because you could just dance with anybody or dance with nobody.
1: Uh-huh.
0: It didn't matter. And then he said to me, he said, "Remember, Pudding." Every time he called me that, I wanted to laugh.
1: Yeah.
0: He said, "Just be watching for the camera." So, of course, I didn't know what watching for the camera was. I had no idea. I was a country girl, you know?
1: Yeah.
0: It was, they did notice me because my sisters were pissed that I was on the television.
1: Oh, and I love it.
0: Nothing came of it, but it was the most amazing experience. And every time I ever hear anything about Top of the Pops, I always think of Pudding. So, Pudding.
1: Should we go get you some pudding? Please bring pudding down to the station for Rosie.
0: Yeah, he was a nice guy. He was a very nice guy, but it was just, I can't believe it was that long ago that show began. You had a live show like Soul Train.
1: We had Soul Train. We also had American Bandstand, but I don't know if that was live. I was young, but I loved that show.
0: That was bands playing and people dancing.
1: Yes.
0: I've watched, of course, was not here in those days, but I have watched Soul Train.
1: Mm-hmm.
0: And I think
1: what a great show.
0: What a fantastic show.
1: The dancing.
0: Show. The couples would come up and they'd down do the their line. Bit.
1: Yeah.
0: Yeah. And then they'd sink into the line and the next couple would come up.
1: Oh,
0: and
1: yeah.
0: It was really good.
1: Yeah. It was on, I want to say it was, I know for sure, it must maybe it was a repeat, like Saturday morning. Soul Train and I'd sit in front of the TV and you know bop around and it also may have been on at night, but I never had control of the TV at night.
0: No,
1: as I was the youngest in the house, so I'd have to get up really early to watch any TV. As soon as anybody older than me would get up, they'd be like, "Turn the channel."
0: It's funny how people have those arguments about that, you know, change that channel. And when I do dog sitting, of course, everybody's TV is different.
1: Mm-hmm. Oh, well, that must be really hard to figure out their cable. And
0: I've given it up. I've given up. I don't try anymore. I don't want the frustration. I don't watch that much TV. I have whatever I want on my computer, and I can watch it on my computer.
1: That's smart because, every time we stay somewhere like an Airbnb or whatever, you have no idea how to watch the TV. No,
0: you don't. And it doesn't have the channels that you want. But in this house that I'm staying right now, a really gorgeous house, they said, the owner said, and here's the, I don't know what you call it. I call it a plinger, but the clicker, whatever you call it, to change the channels. And I went, "Well, there isn't a television here." I looked around.
1: Oh.
0: So there's lovely art. And I thought, this is going to be one of those houses where the TV comes down from the roof. It wasn't. The picture on the screen was so realistic of a painting of watermelon and flowers. Lovely.
1: Uh-huh.
0: That was it. So as soon as you turned it on, that disappeared and it became a television.
1: Oh, that's...

0: I would do the same.
1: The house is controlled basically by computers.
0: Oh, my goodness.
1: Yes, the doors and the air conditioning and the window blinds and
0: the lights, probably.
1: The light. Oh, yeah, the lights. Yeah, I haven't gotten that down yet. It's sort of like you get a little bit of light, then more and more and more and more and more, and then less and less and less and less. So I've got it. I'm still dialing that in. But it's great. I've got a whole week there. I'm having a great time.
0: You'll get it just the day before you're going to leave.
1: Why is that?
0: I don't know.
1: It's just like the law of the land, you know? Oh, dear me. All righty. Yeah, damn San Jose.
0: Damn San Jose.
1: Damn Highway 85. I went all the way down the wrong way on 85.
0: Oh, goodness.
1: Yes, and so that made me late. I thought I was late. Of course, I was an hour and a half early.
0: Yeah. I used to live where 85 ended before they extended it. As a child, and they used to, I remember saying, they're going to make the freeway here, you know, forever. It's kind of like La Bahia in Santa Cruz. They're gonna remodel this. So, yeah, I remember when they finally made it go through. It was quite exciting to drive on it, brand new freeway, you know?
1: Yeah, because I remember when 280 would just get backed up like nobody's business. It'd be at a standstill.
0: Yeah, yeah. Now it's 85.
1: Yes.
0: I commuted to San Mateo for 2 years from Santa Cruz, well, Scotts Valley, to San Mateo for work. And it was 3 hours a day in the car. And
1: the stuff you see people doing, shaving.
0: Every day, eating. Something would fall off of a car. So I now, you know, I learned if somebody's got something in the back of their truck, I move over because. Every day, something would fall off of something.
1: Well, and coming back yesterday, it was kind of slow, and I thought, is there an accident? And I didn't have the radio on, but there were those two huge, oversized loads.
0: Oh, those are
1: always
0: scary.
1: Who the hell wants to drive one of those up 17?
0: Yeah, no thank you.
1: No thanks. No, no, no. Those people, they deserve some kind of award indeed. And talking of good things, let's do this, shall we? Why not? It's getting better all the time. Okay, we're going to start in Montana this morning because this is a great story about a young man. It's a story that, you know, maybe even Hollywood scriptwriters would like. A 14-year-old obsessed with roping cattle rescued a man who'd fallen into a river, Indiana Jones style, catching him around the neck and arms with his lasso. Jory Thomas was spending the 4th of July weekend at his grandparents' house along the Yellowstone River near Greycliff in Sweetgrass County when he heard someone screaming for help. Four people in a raft and paddleboard had stuck a bridge pier and fallen in. Three managed to get to shore, but the fourth clung helplessly to a cooler. Silently and swiftly moving downriver. Interesting. He didn't think twice. He later admitted he emptied his pockets, took out his lariat, and waded out up to his chest, and what he planned was out of a Western. That year the ranch kid Thomas had become fixated with roping or catching cow calves with a lasso. I actually started really getting into roping this year. I went to Brandings and started roping cattle then, and then I started to get better, he said. Every afternoon when it cools off, I go out and rope the roping dummy. Well, convincing the man to let go of the cooler, Thomas got him around the arm and the neck on his first try.
0: Whoa.
1: Yeah, while a bystander on scene rushed to help the man reel him in. Thomas's dad, who's a veteran volunteer firefighter, said he called 911 as soon as he heard the screaming. And police records show from the time of the call, it just took 3 minutes for the sheriff deputy to arrive, but there was hardly anything left to see. In my opinion, Jory saved the individual's life 100%, said Sweetgrass County Sheriff Alan Ronenberg, who interviewed Thomas and his family sometime after the report. Had Jory not acted, I believe the chances of this individual not making it to shore were very slim. That's because, as Thomas's dad put it, the swift current of that section of Yellowstone quickly leads to rapids, log jams, and other obstacles that can easily claim the life of

0: anyone floating through it. Mm-hmm. Said, I felt pretty good afterwards that I knew he was okay and he was out of the water, Thomas later said. His grandmother, Sandy Thomas, was there as well. He comes up and he said, I think I just saved a life, she said.
1: That is so cool.
0: And we said, yeah, you did.
1: Oh, I love that.
0: He's 14.
1: Oh.
0: Isn't that sweet?
1: That's going to shape his life right there.
0: Yes, it is. Yeah. Yes, it is. Locally, we do know now the name of the young man, Ryan Williams. The story is just...
1: Saved the kid?
0: Yeah, he also had two other saves during the day.
1: Oh.
0: His dad is a retired firefighter, and everybody is incredibly proud. They're trying to shield him from this mass of media attention. Mm. Of course, he's been invited to the White House along with the young man that he saved.
1: Oh.
0: No one has said yet if he's going. Some people are saying, yes, go. Other people are being political and saying, no, don't. He's 16. It's anyway, that story still has legs. It's overseas now, too. The video and the story is in overseas press as well. And we will head down to Watsonville because apparently since 08, the Aztecas Youth Soccer Academy has had a unique way of keeping at-risk youth away from gang violence by transforming them into competitive soccer players. Mm-hmm. Now, the club has its first dedicated clubhouse where the players can hang out and receive mentorship, support and more. They had a ribbon cutting on Tuesday. This is on Prospect Street. There were speeches, there were tacos. The club, which is a non-profit operated by the Santa Cruz County Probation Department, provides an outlet for male teens referred to the program due to gang affiliations or violent tendencies. Mm. By playing on a team, the academy transforms its players into young men ready to face the world through college or trades, as the program also provides counseling and life skills.
1: I love that.
0: Isn't that fantastic?
1: That's so fantastic. Yes. Yeah,
0: it's really, really great.
1: And so needed.
0: Very much so in Watsonville. So they have a new clubhouse. They're learning about life. They're learning how to move forward. That is a story in the Sentinel this morning by Nick Sestanovich. And I just thought I would bring that to you because I love to hear things, people doing things for young people that is going to help them in the long run, you know? Mm-hmm. So there we go.
2: To admit, it's getting better.
0: Okay, it is 37 minutes past the hour of 7 a.m. Do a little business and...
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0: That's the music that we have when Jolene joins us on a Thursday morning. Good morning, my dear. How are you today?
1: I am really groovy. How are you two?
0: We're doing well, thank you. Just doing really great, thanks. What's in the news this morning?
1: Well, I'm really sad about Carly Simon.
0: Yeah.
1: The Parkinson's diagnosis is never a good one. And, you know, she's also battling, basal cell carcinoma on top of that. So I loved her when I was in high school. Her music was like a soundtrack for me and heartbreaking.
0: Yes, I agree with you.
1: And by the way, I really want pudding now. Between the cake, the pudding, tacos, you guys.
2: It's always something.
1: 7 o'clock in the morning, and I'm thinking, tacos and pudding.
0: Hey, I had a pudding for the first time. Not a pudding, but I had a pudding last night that I have always wanted to try. I had a Dole pineapple whip.
2: Oh, those are good. Oh, I like those.
1: Frozen?
0: Yes, yeah. First one. Ooh. Yes, I did. And it wasn't great, but it wasn't bad. So that's another one off the list.
1: We used to get those at Disneyland, I think. Didn't they have like a Dole? Wasn't the Tiki Room presented by Dole and they had all those pineapple drinks and stuff?
2: I've only been once. I don't know.
0: Yeah, I've been lots of times, but I don't remember that either. But I've heard that. But yeah, so I finally had one of those. Yeah. So now you can go.
1: Oh, I bet that was yummy.
0: It was good. Yes, it was very good.
1: I'll add that to my list for today. speaking of Disneyland, did you hear they had a water problem in Los Angeles, the whole city? And there was like little to no water pressure. So Disneyland had to shut down their restrooms.
2: Oh,
1: People were very upset. I mean, very upset. They were talking about going in the bushes, and the people working at Disneyland were like, no, don't go back there, you know. And it was mayhem, and I find it hilarious. And then they had to close all the restaurants. Because they couldn't serve food without water, you know.
2: Yeah.
1: So it became a huge deal. They didn't even get water restored until into the evening. So I don't know. If it were me, I'd need my money back because I got to pee. When I got to go, I got to go.
2: Yeah.
1: I would have been in the bushes getting in trouble.
0: You could go to the small world after all and pee in the river.
1: Oh, that's a good idea. Just hang it over the boat a little bit. You know? Or Pirates of the Caribbean, you know? That would be very fitting. Yeah. Their debauchery, you know?
0: I didn't hear about that, but there you go. You get what you pay for.
1: Well, if I'm paying that much, I want to be able to go potty. That's all there is to it.
2: Yeah, true.
0: Don't say that too loud or the dog will need to go out.
1: My dog literally, when you turned around and looked at me when I said that word, she was like, oh, are we supposed to go? Okay. So the Grammys are coming up. You know, I'm a big Grammy girl.
0: Yes, you are.
1: And they added a new award, which is kind of controversial. It's the Asian Music Award. And the BTS, which is a Korean, you know, K-pop band, very, very, very popular, wins every award. They are not going to go to the Grammys. They're very upset that they added this. But to win this award, your album has to be at least 80% in an Asian language to be nominated, which BTS wouldn't even be eligible because their new album is over 20% English. But they just don't think it's fair. And they said, let's see, their statement was, they hope music is judged without being divided by region or language. Which I see both sides because all the pop music now, there's a lot of really good pop music, but they're not going to win. because BTS wins everything hands down. So I think they added that category, but it's only going to upset people. I think it's, you know, the Grammy people, they make such bad choices so many times. And I think this is going to be a very controversial one. And I wouldn't be surprised if it gets dropped, but we'll see. I'm not sure how that's going to work out, but
2: okay.
1: We'll see. I love me some Grammys. Katy Perry. She's back in the news.
0: That picture.
1: Oh, my God. Of her and Justin Trudeau rubbing sunscreen on her boobies that aren't even in the sun.
0: I know. Come on. Look, we don't need to see that.
2: Yeah.
1: And if we are going to see it, pull the top down. You know, just let us see it. I want to see, you know, I mean, come on. That's ridiculous, but that's not what the story I'm going to tell.
0: We've all seen that picture.
1: She, you know, she's all about the stunts. Her shows have silly, stupid, you know, Left Shark. Remember Left Shark at Super Bowl? She's always got some stupid thing. Well, recently at her concert, she decided she's going to climb into, it wasn't really her show. It was called the Isle of MTV in Malta. So, you know. I've never even heard of it. But anyway, she decides she's going to crawl into this gigantic inflatable water bottle that says Katie-Aid on the side.
2: Uh-oh.
1: And then she's going to crowd surf in this water bottle and be passed around and sent back up to the stage. And she comes out through a straw, you know, and it's supposed to be some cute wall thing. Well, the crowd decided, oh, no, we're not sending you back to stage. We're going to send you all the way to the back of the auditorium. She had no control whatsoever because she's stuck in a bottle. And it was hilarious. She's like, oh, no, please take me back to the stage. Oh, come on, you guys, keep it going. Go back to the stage. Oh, my God, somebody get me to the straw. You know, and she's like,
0: so that she was being bounced around in the audience.
2: Oh, yeah. Sounds awful.
1: All the way to the back. And finally, I think security probably had a hand in this. Finally, they moved it up to the stage and she got out. But I'll bet you she never does that stunt again.
2: Guaranteed.
0: No, I bet she doesn't either. You could get hurt there.
2: There's no control.
1: You know, somebody's going to take that inflatable ball and just carry it out the front door. Who knows? I couldn't believe she would do something. I mean, that's trusting. That's very trusting. And it wasn't a Katy Perry concert. It was a lot of bands. So, therefore, they weren't her fans necessarily.
2: Yeah.
1: So, yeah, that was pretty. I got a kick out of that.
2: Yeah.
1: And then we have Eminem, who I absolutely love. He is selling over 100 pairs of his fancy schmancy sneakers that he has in his personal collection. Mm-hmm. And some of them are going for like $35,000. And he has signed them all. They all have their boxes. They're all brand spanking new. They're hoping to raise a ton of money, and they will, for the Marshall Mathers Foundation, which is helping disadvantaged youth in the Detroit area.
2: Nice.
1: So if you go online and you look, some of these sneakers are so outlandish and crazy. I can't believe what people pay for sneakers. I thought Skechers were expensive. But some of these are like $800 for a pair of sneakers. You know what? You can't wear them out. Do you wear? I guess it's like Louis Vuittons. You wear them out in bed. I don't know. I just don't understand. I don't quite get that whole thing, because that's a lot of money for a pair of shoes that's going to be on the dirty ground.
0: Yeah, that's true. Some of them go for thousands.
1: Yeah. And I mean, like that one pair, $35,000. And, you know, that's just a guesstimate because it's an auction. It could go, you know, $60,000 for all we know.
0: Hmm. No, not me.
1: No, me either. I'm sticking to my expensive Skechers.
0: Yeah, go.
1: So Diddy got into a prison fight. Oh, second Diddy. Or third one.
2: Oh, yippee!
1: Diddy. And I guess that, you know, everybody in prison is, they want to be able to say, oh, I, you know, I punched Diddy, or I, you know, I'm befriended Diddy, or I whatever. Diddy. Yes, I did Diddy. He should used to be Diddy, I'll tell you. Anyway,
2: diddle diddy.
1: So yes, he did enough diddling. I think it's his turn.
2: Yeah.
1: And I guess somebody, quote unquote, dissed him. And so, you know, he had to throw a punch. What do you do? If somebody disses you, you hit them, right?
2: No.
1: So there was a lot of pushing and shoving. And the guards and prison resources are saying Diddy held his own, but now he's in solitary.
2: Good.
1: And
0: he held his own as opposed to holding somebody else's.
1: Somebody else's own. Yeah. Yeah. So all he has is a blanket, mattress, pillow, toilet paper, books, and shaving equipment, which I was like, well, what kind of shaving equipment?
2: Baby oil?
1: You can't have a razor.
2: Did they put baby oil in there with him?
1: He should have just bathed him in it. You don't get a shower. Here's your baby oil.
2: Yeah.
1: Do you know that when he was put in jail, his release date was June of 28. Then it got changed to April of 28. Then it got changed to February 23rd of 28. Recently, just in the last week, it's now January 24th, 2028. It just keeps getting shorter and shorter and shorter, and nobody can say why. And you would think that having been sent to solitary for a fight, that it would add time, not take away time. So there's something weird, I think, going on in there. Hmm. It doesn't seem right to me, but whatever. I'm not part of that. And LeBron, yeah, really. LeBron leaving the Lakers.
2: Yeah,
1: we kind of saw this coming. He made sure little Bronny got his contract before he left. And I think it's so strange that he's going to be gone and his son is still with the Lakers. And I honestly think the only reason his son is with the Lakers is because of LeBron. And now LeBron's gone and went to the Philadelphia 76ers. So, you know, I guess Bronny's going to stay because he's got like a 5-year contract, a big fat one too, and he's not really that good. So
0: I
1: don't know what's going to happen.
0: Well, the 76ers were lucky. Miami wanted him and so did the Warriors. So,
1: oh yeah, lots of teams wanted him, and it would have been fun if the Warriors had gotten him. I would have liked to have seen that.
2: Yeah,
1: but they did not. So we get what we get.
2: Wah, wah, wah.
0: Yeah.
1: Wah, wah. Okay, so Ben Affleck won $1 million on Who Wants to Be a Millionaire. He had his partner, Jamie Dean, who was a Jeopardy champ. So between the two of them, they had a pretty good chance. But here was the last.
2: Yeah,
1: yes, absolutely.
2: Okay. Sorry,
1: Wait a minute, he doesn't need that money. No, Eastern Congo Initiative. It's an advocacy group for Eastern Congo's greater visibility, whatever that means. So the last question was, in Thanksgiving traditions, all but one of these names is a pardoned turkey. And I'm going to give you the names and you guess which one. Unless you already saw the show, then it's not fair. Anyway,
0: I didn't see the show.
1: Number one, peanut butter and jelly. Number two, tater and tot. Number three, mac and cheese. Number four, spaghetti and meatball. Which one is not a pardoned turkey?
0: Spaghetti and meatballs.
2: Sure, I'll go with that.
1: Ding, ding, ding, ding, ding, ding. That is absolutely correct.
0: We won $1 million.
1: We won $1 million. Woohoo!
0: What? That is exciting. But you know, didn't we have the guy who now hosts Jeopardy? He won $1 million too.
1: Oh, on that show?
0: Yes. Yeah.
1: Oh.
0: Yeah, he did it.
1: Ken Jenny?
0: Yeah, and he teamed up with somebody famous. I can't remember who it was, but yeah, he did.
1: Wow. So, that's awesome. And I enjoy those celebrity. Although, you know, the Celebrity Jeopardy, those questions are easier.
2: Yes.
1: And I don't. And I'm like, hey, I could be a celebrity. I answer those questions just fine.
0: I think it's a much easier thing to sit and answer them at home than it is to sit and answer them in the studio.
1: Well, and my reflexes are definitely not quick enough to hit that button before somebody else.
0: No, I know. I do that sometimes. I practice. I pretend that I've got the buzzer, and I don't get through.
1: Never. Not even once.
2: My dad used to say every time, yes, I was going to say that. After the answer.
0: Is that what he would say?
2: Yeah, my mom and dad and I used to watch that all the time, and he was always so full of baloney.
1: That's so funny. I'm going to start doing that. I knew that one. I have arthritis in my thumb, and I can't hit that buzzer well. Oh, how are we on time?
0: Well, we're all right, because I want to hear about Jared Leto.
2: Oh, I love him.
1: Oh, my God.
0: I've always found that guy to be creepy. Creepy, creepy.
1: Oh, my God.
2: He was so cute when he was Jordan Catalano.
1: When he was little, he was cute. I love the whole Jesus look. You know, I loved him. I honestly thought he was the most gorgeous man on the planet. Not anymore. He has so many allegations, sexual allegations, criminal allegations against him. And all these women are coming out of the woodwork. And he is adamant. I mean, he is fighting this to the core. He is just adamant that he never did that. He never would have to. But he had an island. He, like, did this little culty thing where he took a bunch of chicks to an island, and those aren't even the chicks that are suing it, you know? It's going to get really big. This is going to turn into a huge story. It was trickling in, just one person, and then maybe two, and now it's just building. I think there's 6 to 7 now, and he's freaking out. Everybody's freaking out. So, yeah, you were right, Rosie, all along. He's creepy as hell.
0: He is, and I don't see what anybody would see in him as being cute.
2: Not now.
1: Oh, I think he
2: was hot.
1: He was hot.
2: Yeah.
1: He was hot. But, you know, I always thought he was so incredibly narcissistic because you could tell he loved himself more than anybody else could ever love him.
2: True.
1: And I just, that really turns me off in a big ugly way. So, you know, I don't know what's true and what's not true. I don't really want to give too many details because I don't know. But I will definitely have more for you next week.
2: All right.
0: Yeah, well, it won't be good, that's for sure. All right, no. Jolene, well, a nice mixed bag there for sure this week. And thank you so much for joining us, and we will chat next week.
1: All right. Happy birthday, Joanne.
2: Thank you.
0: There you go. Well, yeah, we should do that bit.
3: Jolene,
0: yeah.
3: Jolene, Jolene, I'm begging of you, please don't take my...
0: All right. Yeah, that's that Jared Leto. I don't understand that anybody thinks that he's cute.
2: But did you see him when he was young and he was cute when he was on that little show?
0: No.
2: Well, that's the thing. Like, he was adorable. And then he got all creepy with the beard and the hair and started acting like he was Jesus. And then I was like, oh, what happened to you? This KBCZ traffic report is brought to you by Travis Martin Plumbing. 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Or the phone number is 831-461-4300. And we have an important update for you regarding Highway 9 near Boulder Creek. It's going to encounter a full overnight closure tonight. This closure will take place from 8 p.m. to 6 a.m. at Kings Creek Bridge from Pool Drive to Primavera Old County Highway, as crews will be setting 100-foot-long precast concrete girders for the southbound portion of the new bridge. A detour will be available via Highway 9. 17. And here's Rosie.
0: With the traffic. You can take Highway 967.
2: I'm tired. What can I say?
0: I don't have any traffic here at all.
2: Oh, none. That's fantastic.
0: It's good. It is good.
2: Yeah.
0: So
2: let's Let's talk about the weather. This KBCZ weather report is brought to you by the Abbott's Thrift, located in downtown Felton, serving the local community since 2002. The Abbott's Thrift features furniture, collectibles, clothing, electronics, housewares, and jewelry. And now we're going to talk about that beautiful weather going on out there.
0: Beautiful, hot, hot, hot weather. It's going to be very warm, 90, 93, 93 on Saturday, 92 on Sunday, 92 on Monday. We are in a very hot segment of our summertime weather. No real surprise there, I don't think. So just keep the keep the blinds down, close the doors, put the fan on. Put on something very light, find a good book and say to hell with it. Don't do any housework. Don't do anything.
2: Oh, I like this advice. Everyone, Rosie says don't do anything.
0: And if you've got a pool, get in the pool. There you go.
2: Oh, get in the pool with a book. That's like a double whammy of excitement.
0: It is great. I love getting in the pool with a book. You get a bit wrinkly, but it's perfectly fine. It's already sunny here in Boulder Creek. Temperatures will be in the mid-50s as we move through this week. We do have, of course, fog at the beach, but that will clear and it will be between high 70s to 80 degrees at the beach today. 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I think we should have a little bit of music before we get to our next segment. What do you think?
2: Let's boogie on.
0: Let's boogie on. Okay, let's boogie with Yusuf. Well, that's not his name, but it wasn't his name when he did this.

0: That, of course, is Cat Stevens, known now as Yusuf Islam. He used to be cute. Not anymore. But that's okay. That's, you know, my problem, I suppose.
1: Same
0: not
1: me.
0: His.
1: Yeah, same me. No, I was actually always ugly as a child. I really was.
0: I find that hard to believe.
1: One school I walked in, this guy yelled out, "Ugly duckling," you know, on my first day, because, yeah, I was not cute.
0: Oh, that's a terrible thing to say.
1: It's really funny. I ended up marrying his brother. My first husband.
0: Oh, yeah. That is funny.
1: Yeah, he yelled out on the top of his lungs, "Ugly duckling."
0: Did you say anything when you got married?
1: Oh, before we got married, because his brother lives in Hawaii, and he was like, "Oh, I'm dating, you know, Joanne Purdy or whatever." And he's like, "You're dating the ugly duckling?"
0: Oh, my God. Yeah. That's terrible.
1: That kid tormented me.
0: Yeah, I bet. That's terrible. She likes to rock out to this music. It's kind of funny.
1: I like this song.
0: I know, my cowbells. I love them. Good morning, everybody. It is a Thursday. It is the 30th of July, 2026. And if it is your birthday today, happy birthday. Happy birthday to Dr. Gail Newell from Santa Cruz. Happy birthday to Randy Hauk, great guy. And also happy birthday, a big happy birthday to Rochelle Noroyan. She was on the city council. She's just a really, really swell woman. So happy birthday, Rochelle. Have a great day. We start off with the founder of the Ford Motor Company, Henry Ford. The engineer and businessman was born in 1863. Baseball player and manager, Casey Stengel, born in 1890. An English sculptor and illustrator, Henry Moore, born in 1898. Bud Selig, the 98th Major League Baseball Commissioner, born in 34. Buddy Guy, singer, songwriter, and guitarist, was born in 36. Peter Bogdanovich, actor, director, producer, and screenwriter, was born in 39. Founder of the Feminist Majority Foundation, activist Eleanor Smeal, was born in 39. Lawyer and politician Patricia Schroeder, born in 40. Canadian singer, songwriter, and actor Paul Anka, born in 41. Sax player and composer David Sanborn was born in 1945. I'll be back. The Austrian-American bodybuilder, actor, and politician, 38th governor of California, Arnold Schwarzenegger, was born in 47. Actor, director, and producer Ken Olin was born in 54. Oh, this is lovely. An English drummer and producer. His name is Rat Scabies.
1: Ooh.
0: Oh, those wacky Brits. Probably has a daughter called Pudding.
1: Pudding.
0: Anyway, Rat was born in 1955. Actress and producer Lisa Kudrow, born in 63. Basketball player, coach, and executive Chris Mullin, born in 63. Singer, songwriter, and banjo player Ron Block, born in 64. As was actress Vivica Fox, also born in 64. We have lots of birthdays today. A New Zealand actress and screenwriter, Kerry Fox, was born in 66. English-American director, producer, screenwriter at the top of his game right now, Christopher Nolan, born in 1970. Actress and producer Hilary Swank, born in 74. Basketball player and computer scientist, Kate Starbird, was born in 75. And then finally, soccer player Hope Solo was born in 1981. So if it is your birthday today, happy birthday to you. Go out and enjoy yourself. And yes, indeed, do enjoy yourself. That is good. Let's see if I've got the technology right. I probably don't, but that's okay. So far, we're on the air. Nothing's going too wrong.
1: Knock on wood.
0: Yeah, we have Mr. Gary Shapiro joining us, as he does on a Thursday morning. Good morning, Gary.
2: Good morning. Hi. Yeah, no, we're doing it correctly, aren't we?
0: Yeah, we are. It's just whether how correctly I do it, or incorrectly, as the case may be.
2: Yeah. Sometimes I have dreams. Like last night, I'm just remembering my dream. Where, you know, I'm on the radio, but I can't find anything, and the dead air is going out, and I can't get things together. Do you have those kind of dreams?
0: I had the reality of that yesterday, yes.
2: Oh.
0: So I was we were in the middle of a conversation about Jeffrey Epstein, and the station went dead. So I don't know if that was him from...
2: Oh, they came and got you, yeah.
0: Yeah, right. Well, they came and got him, didn't they? So, or somebody did anyway. But that's another story for another day. How goes the war?
2: Well, things are good. Have you seen the Odyssey yet? We were talking about how much you wanted to see
0: it. I have been just super busy. I'm maybe going to try and go this weekend, but no, not yet. So have you?
2: Yeah. No.
0: Are you going to?
2: Yes, I absolutely am going to. My attitude about it has changed. I mean, it's a must see, I'm sure, and so I'm going to see it. I'll absolutely see it. I mean, I kind of wish that I had gotten it together to see it in, because, you know, there's several ways to see it. There's just going to your local theater and seeing it in 35mm, and there's going to a 70mm theater to see it, and there is a IMAX version of it, which you can see at IMAX theaters, and there's a 70mm IMAX version, which you can only see in 25 theaters around the country. One of those is in San Francisco. But apparently it's sold out for its entire run there already.
0: Yeah, that's what I heard everywhere. It's sold out all over the country.
2: And people are, you know, actually traveling, you know, to go and see it in those places. And congratulations to them. I hope they have a lovely time. You know, it's fine. I'd be happy to just see it in my local theater, I think. But, you know, I do love, you know, widescreen and 70mm films. In the we've talked about this before, but in the 1950s, when television took a huge bite out of the finances of the film studios, the studio system that existed in America from the 1920s until the 1970s, the in order to kind of combat television, the studios tried a variety of techniques, you know, to lure audiences back. That's when movies, color was used much more after that. I mean, color had been available for a long time. The 1920s had color movies, but then Technicolor, the full sort of spectrum of color, was introduced in the 1930s. And the studios were kind of reluctant to use it then because they thought they'd already had the experience of sound. When they experimented with sound, then all of a sudden every movie had to be sound, and it was a huge catastrophe for the film industry. So they were afraid that if they made a movie in color, then every movie would have to be in color, and then that would increase their costs, like, you know, because it costs three times as much to make it in color as it did to make it in black and white. In fact, Walt Disney, when he started making his cartoon in color, he had a deal with Technicolor where they paid the difference between how much it cost to make it in black and white and how much it cost to make it in color.
0: Oh, really?
2: Yeah. And his first color cartoon, which was called Flowers and Trees in 1930.
0: And I was on this date.
2: Oh,
0: that film, that came out, yes.
2: Oh, interesting. So it was made in color, and it had a big, you know, color by Technicolor, you know, logo on it. And then they were sort of waiting, you know, for the film industry to make a feature-length film, and they did in 1935. They made a film called Becky Sharp. It was the first Technicolor feature-length live-action film. And it wasn't, it was a very good movie, but it wasn't a huge success, and it didn't make people suddenly call out for movies in Technicolor. And so they would occasionally make them in color. And then when they were combating the onslaught of television, almost everything was in color unless it was a serious film. So like musicals and outdoorsy pictures were in color, and serious films like, say, To Kill a Mockingbird and 12 Angry Men were made in black and white. And that was kind of an indication that a film was serious. That was the case until, you know, maybe 1965 or so, and then everything was made in color. Everything was in color on television after 1967, so a lot of television series that started before, like The Fugitive or Gilligan's Island, were made in black and white, and then subsequently, this later seasons are in color.
0: I remember the original, The Fugitive. That was really fantastic. What was the name of the guy that was in that?
2: David Jansen.
0: Oh, of course you knew that.
2: Television series. That's one of the, you should, you know, people who've never seen it should just seek it out and watch it. It was a fantastic television series, and David Jansen was a great actor, and it's well written, and it's a brilliant series. And some great, great actors, either those Hollywood actors who are kind of on their way down, or young Hollywood actors on their way up, appear on the show. You know, Robert Duvall, and all kinds of people on, you know, every week, somebody great on it. And it was sort of an anthology series in a way, because the only recurring characters were Richard Kimball, played by David Jansen, who was in every episode, and the police lieutenant, played by Barry Boris. Lieutenant Gerard was in occasional episodes, and very occasional episodes were the Bill Ray, she played the one armed man. But other than that, you know, it was a new cast every week. As Kimball, you know, roamed from town to town as a fugitive. But anyway, widescreen films were the other thing. They said, well, we'll make them bigger, and that will be different than television. And they started to create a variety of widescreen techniques, including the Cinerama, which was one where they actually used three cameras and three projectors. And it was impressive, and they made a lot of sort of travelogues and things in Cinerama, but only three, I think, narrative films were filmed in Cinerama. One was How the West Was Won. One of them was It's a Bad, Bad, Bad, Bad World. And one of them was The Wonderful World of the Brothers Grimm, a, you know, fairy tale story. And all three of those movies are good. Not great, but good. But the problem with the Cinerama is there are these two scenes that run through this, as it were, the three screens are joined together. And the seams can be seen. And so if an actor walks across, you know, the screen, you know, it kind of emphasizes the seams. And if they tried to do a close-up, you couldn't do a close-up. You could do a medium shot, but you couldn't do any kind of close-ups, because then somebody's face would be distorted by the three screens. So it had its limitations. But then they figured out how to do it with a single lens, the cinemascope lens, that looks, you know, if you look at the piece of film, it's a 70-millimeter piece of film, and if you hold it up and, you know, like, look at it, it's all squished up. But when you project it, you use a cinemascope projector, and then it opens up and is a big wide screen. And it was sort of an oddball idea to make it wide. I mean, in all the centuries, nobody ever looked at a painting, which was square, and said, you know, the painting would be a lot better if it were wider.
0: That's right, they didn't. And some of them think, well, I wish it was a little bit smaller.
2: Right, yeah. And someone said that cinemascope looked like poking through someone's letterbox and looking into their house. And so it became known as a letterbox. That's the kind of, you know, viewing it is to see a film in letterbox. And so 70 millimeter, there's some great movies that were made in 70 millimeter, like Lawrence of Arabia and Bridge on the River Kwai, and even, you know, into the 70s movies like Alien, which is a fabulous, the original Alien is so great when, if you could have seen it on the big screen.
0: So why is it that they can't do that now? Why can't we have the Bridge over the River Kwai? Why can't we have Alien? Why is it that we just now, Gary, I don't mean to take you off track, but I am. But why is it that here we've got this film of Odyssey that everybody is going berserk about going to see it, and yet so many other films are dreck? Why can't they put out better stuff? Are they just willing to make less money for less effort just to keep their name out there? Or is it that we don't have the talent anymore?
2: Okay, I don't think that's accurate. That is, I think that, you know, the year that they made Lawrence of Arabia, you know, they also made Girls, Girls, Girls, and lots of crappy movies. It's just that we remember the great ones. They're great movies. You know, people ask me this all the time about music. How come there hasn't been any good music since 1971? And I point out to them that 1971 was a fine year for music, but 2026 is also a great year for music. It's just you're not listening to it because you're busy listening to the music you listened to in 1971.
0: Yep, that's true.
2: You know, you have memories of the things that you loved, and you think, how come things aren't like that anymore? And things are different now, it's true. And I don't particularly, you know, love the films that they make now, but I do see some that I love, and, you know, and I think they're great. It's just that they seem fewer and far between, but in fact, there's dozens of movies, hundreds of movies made every year, and a lot of the great ones don't necessarily get seen by you or by me. I mean, for one thing, the situation in which movies are shown is so much different now. When Lawrence of Arabia premiered, it premiered at like 3 theaters around the country, and it slowly built by word of mouth, and it had, you know, a run in the theaters of like 18 months. Whereas now a movie has a run in the theaters for, you know, if it's a very successful movie, like Odyssey, it'll have a run in theaters for maybe 2 or 3 months, probably a lot less, and then it streams and shows up on Blu-ray or whatever. The chance to see it in a theater is more limited. And also, when you go to a theater now to see it, unless you go to one of those IMAX theaters, I mean, if you go to see it at one of our local theaters in Santa Cruz, you're going to be sitting with 40 people at the most, because they don't have those big theaters anymore. So they don't have theaters that show 70-millimeter films because they don't have big theaters with wide screens that can accommodate a 70-millimeter film. So why bother making them?
0: Well, there's the point, I suppose.
2: Mm-hmm. Yeah, and, you know, now the film industry, you can't even count on people going to the movies. You know, the pandemic... Does anybody remember that pandemic that happened?
0: No, I'm sorry. I'm taking the fifth. Taking the fifth 100 times.
2: Well, so after the pandemic, people stopped going to the movies, and it's slow to get people to return because habits change. I was talking to a woman whose name is either Melanie Thomas Scott or Melanie Scott Thomas, I can't remember. And she was a soap opera star. She is a soap opera star. She's on The Bold and the Restless and The Beautiful and The Young or whatever it's one of those. And she told me that during the O.J. trial, before the O.J. trial, there were soap operas on every network every day. And during the O.J. trial, people watched the O.J. trial every single day because it was on all day, you know, for a year. And people stopped watching the soaps because they were all wrapped up in the O.J. trial. And does anybody remember the O.J. trial? And she started watching it. The people in the soap opera were watching it, you know, when they weren't working. And people got out of the habit of watching soap operas and they never came back. And that's why soap operas slowly went off the air. People's habits change. And once your habits change, it's hard to get people back in the habit of doing things that they don't do anymore. And I think that people stopped going to the movies for 5 years, and streaming services flourished at that exact moment. And when you go to the movies now, people don't know they're not at home in their living room, and they talk at the top of their lungs or, you know, whatever. I find it very annoying to go to the movies because of all the other people.
0: Well, I try to go to the movies. I try to go, Gary, when I think there are going to be less people there, like the first one of the day. I would never go to the movies at 6:30 or 7 at night.
2: Well, you're always asleep then. But I like to see the Disney cartoons, you know, when they come out with feature-length cartoons. But I'm very careful to go at the latest show possible so I don't have to sit with a bunch of kids.
0: Yeah, there's that.
2: I've always been that way. I remember when Mulan came out, and I went to a 9:30 show, and there was like one kid sitting with their parents behind me. And at the end of the movie, I heard this little girl say, "Mommy, why is that man crying?"
0: And were you?
2: Oh, yeah, of course. Oh. I was crying. I cry at all and everything.
0: Oh, I didn't know that, but there's
2: nothing. Oh, yeah, movies make me cry.
0: I think that it's nice that when a man...
2: I cry I'm crying. In fact, this time a girl is choking me up. But no, I do tend to cry easily. And it's sometimes embarrassing, you know, because I teach film appreciation. And I show, you know, these wonderful films. And, you know, then I'm sobbing there in the classroom with my students.
0: Do they say anything to you about that?
2: Yes.
0: Okay, what do they say, Gary?
2: Are you okay, sir?
0: Look, I think that's very touching that you do that.
2: You know, like there's a commercial for secret deodorant, and there's a bride, and she's looking in the mirror, and her mother comes, puts her hand on her shoulder, and she goes, "Oh, mother, I'm so happy." And then I cry.
1: Sounds about right.
0: I see. That is pretty easy. That's
2: Robin always looks at me, you know, when we're watching TV. She is very...
0: Yes, right. Okay. Good enough. Okay, well, hopefully one or other of us will get to see Odyssey soon enough.
2: Yeah, could happen.
0: It will happen. I just haven't had the wherewithal at the moment, but maybe I will now. We will see. All right,
2: my
0: dear.
2: Did you abandon your idea of going to the drive-in?
0: I'm thinking I've got family coming. I'm thinking that I'm going to go and try and do that with them. Yeah. And even if it's late, I can always sleep on the way back, you know?
2: Yeah, well, you know, I think I was telling you, well, Robin and I were speaking of The Fugitive. You know, they made a movie of The Fugitive with Harrison Ford and Tommy Lee Jones. And it was playing at the Skyview Drive-In. And Robin and I went to see it. We had our dog with us, you know. And, I don't know, at some point we both fell fast asleep. Well, all three of us fell fast asleep. When we woke up, the movie was long over and the car was just all fogged up.
0: I think that's the idea, is to fog your car up when you go to the movies. All right, Gary, thanks so much as always, and we'll look forward to chatting with you next week.
2: Thanks for having me. Have a good week. Take care,
0: everybody. Take care. You know, I think that that's very sweet. That he talks about crying. You know, men see it as a sign of weakness. I don't think it's a sign of weakness at all. I think it's a sign of tenderness.
1: I agree with you 100%. I think you're stronger if you're able to cry.
0: Yes, I agree with you, because you're able to emote.
1: In touch with your emotions, yeah.
0: Yeah. You know, he was talking about that ad... he was talking about a television commercial there.
1: Oh, the secret one. Yeah.
0: Yeah, well, there's one that I don't understand, okay?
1: Okay, tell
0: I'm
1: me
0: hoping
1: about
0: that you can
1: I'm getting excited.
0: It.
1: Okay, yeah. What is it?
0: Okay, it's three African-American women.
1: Okay.
0: And they're standing on the roof of a house.
1: Okay.
0: And they're singing.
1: Okay, what are they singing?
0: I don't know. It's come to the end of the road is what they're going. And it's come to the end of the road.
1: Boys to Men.
0: Oh, is that a Boys to Men song?
1: Although we go to the end of the road.
0: Was it like that? Yeah, it's that song.
1: Yeah.
0: Why are they standing on the roof is my question.
1: What is the product? Do you know?
0: No!
1: Your face. No!
0: That's the problem. This bloody ad plays all the time. I keep looking at it going, what? What are you at the end of the road about? Are you going to jump off the roof?
1: Are they holding drinks? Are
0: no, they're just singing to each other that the end of the road is there. How do they know they're on the roof? They can't tell if this is the end of the road or not. And then some young man drives away. And that's it. That's all
1: that's
0: I know.
1: That's the commercial.
0: And I have no idea.
1: I'm going to research that for you, and I will send you a text and tell you what that's about so you can emote when
0: but
1: you watch
0: the,
1: it.
0: But the question is here, how much money are they spending on selling whatever this product is? And I have no idea.
1: Well, if they're singing that song, they are also paying, you know, some rights to that artist.
0: So is it that somebody has died? And if it is, why are they singing on the roof?
1: I don't know. Maybe that's their family tradition. I don't know. Uncle Bob died. Everybody get up on the roof. It's time to sing this family song.
0: It's African American, and the person who drives away is African American too in the car. And so I'm wondering, is there something that I am missing? And I'm marginally embarrassed that I watch. I don't normally watch commercials. Yeah. I'll go and do something else, like so many people. Mm-hmm. But I watch this one now. Every time it comes on, I hear the music.
1: You're trying to figure it out.
0: Yes.
1: Yeah, I'm going to find out because now I'm curious. I won't be able to sleep tonight. I'll be like, what is that about?
0: You've seen the ad, right?
1: No.
0: You haven't?
1: I don't watch a lot of TV, and if I do, it's usually late at night kind of streaming thing. We watch, we call them the boys.
0: No, the late night shows.
1: The late night show we watch on YouTube quickly, their monologues. Just one right after the other. Boom, boom, boom, boom, boom.
0: Uh-huh. Oops.
1: Oh, it's exciting.
0: It's exciting. It's Bill.
1: Oh, I love Bill.
0: Yes, yeah, so do I. Excited. He's excited.

0: about when we come to the end of the road on Singing on the Roof?
1: Is it a television ad?
0: Yeah.
1: No.
2: I just looked it up.
0: Okay, what is
2: it? It's for Old Spice.
0: What's that mean? What?
2: That's what it says. It's for Old Spice. Yeah, we don't want to mess with Bill's time. We can talk about that later, but it's for Old Spice. It's a trio of moms singing
1: That's
2: a parody.
1: That's not the song for Old Spice. It's Old Spice means quality. It's a captain to the bosun, so look for the bottle with the ship that sails the ocean.
2: Which one was the one I like it too? The lady afterwards? Oh, it was Irish Springs, the soap.
0: That stuff, yeah, you use that to get rid of mosquitoes or something, anyway.
2: Oh, yeah, we have veered severely away from trivia.
0: Okay, 3-2, it's Thursday and I go first, and this might be a little difficult, but there you go.
2: Oh.
0: Okay, there are the Bronte sisters, who are authors in England in the day. Who is the least famous Bronte sister?
1: Okay. Is
0: Lisbeth, Anne, or Ellis?
1: Anne.
0: Very good, Bill.
2: Oh,
0: wow.
1: Because I wanted to say Anne yesterday, and it was right, and I didn't do it.
0: Oh, that's right, because Jane Seymour took you away.
1: Exactly. She always will. Okay. You and I can't see each other while we do this, so it's good that Joanne is there with you. Because if you're looking at each other, you might titter a little bit when you hear your topic is the Beaver Wars.
0: Oh, the Beaver Wars. Okay.
1: On this day in 1609 at Ticonderoga, Samuel de Champlain shoots and kills two Iroquois chiefs on behalf of his native allies during the Beaver Wars. So, the first question, what sparked the Beaver Wars? An argument over which tribe could catch the most beaver, mourning over the losses from a smallpox epidemic, or access to English trade?
0: So the beavers, the smallpox, or English trade. Don't sit there and look at the wall. That's not going to give you any answers.
2: All right, I'll just make up something then. I think it was number two. They were mourning.
0: The smallpox.
2: Yes.
0: All right, we were mourning smallpox.
1: Well done, Joanne.
2: Yes!
0: Well done! Awesome! That is great.
2: I'm just following his advice of go with your gut.
0: Yeah, no, it's always the case.
2: Weird.
0: It's always the case.
1: Yep.
0: What mental illness is mentioned in the book Wuthering Heights? Is it schizophrenia, madness, or psychotic obsession? Although I think there's a bit of a connection with all three, but anyway.
1: I'll say, because it sounds like it makes for good drama, I'll say psychotic obsession.
0: Oh, no, it was schizophrenia.
1: Boring.
2: Okay, boring.
0: What do you mean boring? Yeah. Not for those who have it.
1: No, it's pretty common, isn't it? What allowed the Iroquois to gain power from the 1630s to the 1660s? Was it superior numbers and organization? Was it copper-tipped arrows traded for furs with the French? Or was it Dutch firearms?
0: Ooh, that is a very good question. So, were they more organized? Did they have copper tips that they sold to the French? I don't know what the French were going to do with them for furs. Or was it the firearms? You've got to think it would be the firearms that would make them superior.
1: Well, I'll give you a tip. This I took
0: a copper tip?
1: Yes. I do it myself. And at first I got this one right. Then I changed my answer and ended up getting it wrong.
2: Okay.
0: Oh, that's a really great tip, Bill. Thanks. It means absolutely nothing to either of us, but it's a good tip.
2: But maybe it was a trick he was telling you about, like, making you want to think copper tip.
0: No, it may be because it... You better be careful how you say that word.
2: I know. I'm sorry. I'm sorry, pudding. Oh, I've got the giggles right now. Uh-oh. All right, I have no idea. You answer.
0: All right.

0: Right, we'll go with copper tips.
1: Let's see, it's Dutch firearms.
2: Oh, you were right in the Oh, it's my fault.
0: Yeah, you take your copper tips. We want to shoot you. All right, what was the name of the brother of the famous Bronte sisters? Was that Patrick, Branwell, or Gilbert?
1: I'll say Patrick Bronte.
0: No, it was Branwell Bronte.
2: Oh.
1: Branwell Bronte.
2: That's
1: no.
2: A mouthful.
1: Oh, well.
0: Okay, we have another one?
1: Yes.
0: Okay.
1: Which of the following indigenous groups was largely dispersed or destroyed as a result of the Beaver Wars? Was that the Huron? Was it the Cherokee? Was it the Navajo?
0: Oh. Okay, well, we had Middle and how about the Huron?
3: Sure.
0: Let's go Lake Huron, yeah. Huron.
1: It is the Huron.
0: Yay!
3: Ding, ding, ding!
0: Oh, boy, this has been a difficult one this morning. It's been exhausting, if you ask me, Bill. Okay, five.
1: Hey, I got to chastise Gary. He should know better. He talked about going to see Disney cartoons in the theater. They don't make cartoons. They make animated features.
2: Oh, you get them. You're what? Right.
1: I'm not like either one of you. I like going to theaters when they're packed.
0: Oh, do you?
1: Yeah, I enjoy doing it with the crowd. And you know what? I shouldn't say that. I think Gary does that too. I think it's probably only the movies that appeal to kids that he doesn't like when they're crowded. I think he likes the crowd as well. So I take it back. But I like a crowd theater, even if it's a kids movie.
0: Well, yeah, I mean, to each their own, you know, but no, it's animated films. Well, we'll remember that because Disney will be suing us probably next week.
1: I went to a movie theater in Manhattan and the crowd could not shut up. They were so loud.
0: And what do you do then?
1: You can't do anything. I mean, you can't tell them to be quiet because it's half the theater is reacting to what's going on in the movie and shouting and such.
2: Yeah,
0: that's true.
1: I don't know if that's a New York thing, but boy, it was sure like that on the day I went.
0: Yeah. All right, Bill. Well, thanks so much. We will see you, talk to you tomorrow.
1: Hey, what's the score? Did you pull ahead by one?
0: By two.
1: You were already up by one, and you're up by two now.
0: Five to three going into tomorrow.
1: Oh, that's some work. All right, I'll see you tomorrow.
0: Okay, bye.
2: You know, when you're talking about the crowd of people in the theater, me and my friends went to go see the Magic Mike movie. This is years ago.
0: Well, that would be a movie that would make you noisy.
2: Yeah. Oh, my goodness. Bunch of 40-year-old women lost their minds. And then you could hear clinking of their alcohol they snuck in. It was very hilarious.
0: When they had that, the Australian group of men that came in, and I'm not being salacious here, although it was a fairly salacious show. The Art of the Penis.
2: I saw that. It was at the Rio, right?
0: Yes.
2: What a show. What a show.
0: What a burger.
2: That was the worst one.
3: Oh, my God.
2: I forgot about that one.
0: Holy. I've never forgotten that in my. I'll never forget that.
2: It was
0: for the rest
2: and then
0: of my life.
2: He turned it.
0: So what happens is these men come on stage and they're basically naked, and they take their clothes off and then they manipulate their privates into looking like things.
2: What a show! Oh, now we're gonna talk about ice cream.
0: I don't.
2: Oh my gosh.
0: I don't know. No,
2: can you answer it?
0: No, I don't know who that is. Shut up.
2: Maybe his phone died and he's calling from another number.
0: No, I don't know who that is, but I wasn't expecting anybody right now.
2: Okay, good.
0: Okay, well, fair enough. So it's Old Spice.
2: Mm-hmm.
0: Well, that is very interesting. I just don't understand what it has to do with Old Spice.
2: Yeah, well, it went on and on explaining, and I was quickly just scanning it because now I figure I'm going to be up all night wondering what it's about. And will I ever see it?
0: Well, it'll make sense. Now I'll look for that. I'll look for Old Spice. Mm. I mean...
2: Yeah, of the Beaver Wars. I mean, my goodness, there's a lot going on today that is producing tears, and my nose is running because...
0: I know, it's true. Now, Nick, it's somebody who wants to talk to me, but I can't talk to you.
2: No.
0: Because yeah. I can't talk to you.
2: I'm live on the air.
0: Yes, yeah. That's right.
2: Thank you, though.
0: Yeah, and the air is live today. Gladly, glad to say it. There is apparently a situation with Nick Reiner, who is the individual who offed his wonderful, wonderful parents, which was a terribly sad thing, and I understand.
2: What? What is happening here? I don't even know what that is. Do you know what that was?
0: Oh yes.
2: You're talking about a terribly sad thing. I don't know what that was. I can't breathe. Oh, my stomach.
0: That was my dog.
2: Oh, what's that, Jack? It sounded like it was coming from over there. I'm sitting next to Jack.
0: No, you know, he had his vocal cords cut when he was young.
2: Yeah.
0: And he makes that noise periodically. He doesn't throw up. He's not nothing. He just suddenly, all of a sudden, frightens him.
2: We are so... This is a great show. I love this show. It's so much fun today. Holy cow. Ooh, I got to get my hold of myself. The phone, bang, bang. The Old Spice, Beaver Wars. I mean, the Speedy Sperm or whatever the heck that guy's doing.
0: So last night, I'm at this very nice house and I'm watering one of the beds. Only needs one of them, needs watering.
2: Beds?
0: Oh, garden beds.
2: Oh. Well, we were talking about... Okay.
0: Oh. I'm watering a flower bed.
2: Yes, yes.
0: Just me watering away, la la la la la. It's a lovely, lovely evening. I'm watering the flower bed, and all of a sudden, there's this yank on the hose. I went, "Oh my God, what's that?" It's they've got an automatic recoil on it. If it's straight, it just pulls back into the machine. I thought that someone was literally on the other end of the hose. Yes.
2: Oh my God. That would terrify me.
0: It did me. I went, what the hell's going on?
2: Oh
0: dear me.
2: I was watering the bed. I'm like, what? Wait a minute. What? I know you have different traditions than I do. Every night before bed, I water the bed. You never know. Anyway.
0: Oh, dear me. Well, now I'm glad we've got the Old Spice out of the way. So I don't have to worry about that anymore. Did you know it was National Chicken Wing Day?
2: I did, and I better tell somebody at work, right?
0: Yeah, it is.
2: Today is. Yeah. I'm so behind. I got all this stuff, you know.
0: Well, that's because you took time off for a birthday, dear. It's all right.
2: I took 3 days off. Who is this person?
0: You know, I must take it. Because it's
2: you must.
0: It's urgent, and I don't quite know. Okay, well, I'm going to take it cold, and that's a very bold thing to do. Good morning. This is Good Morning Monterey Bay. You're on the air live. Who is this?
4: This is Don Lane.
2: Oh, I told you maybe his phone was dead.
0: There we go. Okay. I'm sorry, Don. We were just having a little bit of trouble connecting. How are you, my dear? You have come to the end of the road.
4: Almost. I have two days left, but yes, I've been eating ice cream for 29 days straight, and just two more days up, heading up north to the Oregon border.
0: And how is it going? Have you found any? Have you at this point? A, are you sick and tired of ice cream? And B, have you still found your favorite yet, or do you think there's still more to come?
4: I am. You know, sometimes I think I'm going to be sick of it because you know, it may be the third stop of the day. I'll be thinking, boy, I've had a lot already. And then as soon as it's sitting there in front of me, I want it. So I'm not sick of it, really. And I don't know if I'll ever be able to settle in on a favorite. There's been just too many really good ones. And there's so much variety. You know, great gelato, great regular ice cream, great, you know, unusual flavors from combining Asian and European flavors, you know, just everything you can think of, I've seen it.
2: Any gross ones?
0: Yeah, are there any really gross, dreadful ones?
4: Yes. There was a dreadful one called salted tomato sorbet.
2: Ew.
4: Which I could not handle.
0: Was it red?
4: I think it's for, you know, if you're a real lover. Well, it was pinkish, but I think someone who really loves tomatoes, they could have enjoyed that, but that wasn't me.
0: I really love tomatoes, but of a certain variety, so I would have to be very picky about that. But yeah, salt and tomatoes are an absolute must in my household. So where are you now? You're in Northern California?
4: I'm at home, but I'm about to hit the road with my wife, and we're heading up to the north, you know, kind of the North Bay and then the North Coast. So today we'll be like in Santa Rosa and Guerneville, and then tomorrow we'll be up in Eureka and Arcata for the very final stop.
0: And does your wife like ice cream as much as you do?
4: I would say no. she's much more selective about, especially about when she needs it to be hot. I can eat ice cream when it's freezing outside, but she needs it to be hot. So.
0: And you've had fun with this because you got the story in the Sentinel. There was a story on Lookout. I've seen it online as well. What a blast! Are you going to do it again next year? Do you think?
4: I have no plans, but you know, when I think about the idea of doing something like this again, I do have an idea of maybe heading to New England for my next regional visit. I just have so many people talking about really fine ice creams in both urban and rural places in New England. I think that'd be a really fun one, and then I get to go visit the Ben and Jerry's home base, which I've always wanted to do.
0: Yeah, because Vermont, of course, with the amount of dairy and everything that they have there, I bet they do have fabulous ice cream.
4: Yeah, it's got some great reputation, but I don't think it couldn't really be better than California. I mean, there are some amazing places. You know, I was just in San Francisco for a few days, and boy, there are some really just top-notch quality flavors there. I think, you know, when I compare, there's always the competition between, you know, L.A. and San Francisco. And I think San Francisco, I give it the edge on in terms of, like, the really high quality and, you know, using such great creamy ingredients. Whereas L.A., what they really got going for them is the variety, you know, with so much ethnic diversity there. You just see chops with themes from every corner of the world, and that's really fun too.
0: Yeah, well, good, because San Francisco wins many times over Los Angeles on so many different levels, as far as I'm concerned. Well, I'll tell you what, it sure has been fun chatting with you on this. It's lovely to hear of your travels and of all the different flavors, and hopefully it's given people ideas. And I said earlier in the program, I had my first Dole whip, pineapple whip, yesterday.
4: Oh, okay. I know. There's just always something new.
0: Yes. Yeah, I don't. Well, it was new to me, and I certainly enjoyed it. And this has made me want to eat ice cream more, just talking to you about it.
4: Mm-hmm. Oh, good. Well, I'm looking forward to you and I getting together up in the San Lorenzo Valley for an ice cream sometime in the next few weeks.
0: You got that right, yes. Once you get back from Northern California, give me a bell, and my schedule should open up a little bit. That would be great.
4: All right, I'm looking forward to it. Thank you so much for having me on.
0: Not at all. It's been a pleasure. Really, we've enjoyed your travels and your... just don't put on any weight, that's all. Just keep eating ice cream now, Don.
4: Okay. I'll work on it.
0: All right, dear. You take care now. Safe travels. Okay, bye-bye. That is the former mayor of, I should have known that was him. I forgot that he was going to be joining us, but that's his last visit. Yeah. So that's been a month. That's been great.
2: Yeah, the ice cream California tour, pretty cool.
0: Yeah, it has been pretty cool. But it does make me want to have ice cream now.
2: Oh, man. I had a strawberry ice cream cone last night. It was delicious.
0: Did you, which is one that you made yourself?
2: Yeah, it was at home. I mean, I didn't make the cone. I took it out of the bag.
0: But you put strawberries in the ice cream?
2: No, I didn't make the ice cream either.
0: Right then, we know what she was doing.
2: I was chilling, and I'm like, I want an ice cream cone. So I shoved it in. You know, you got to shove it all the way to the bottom so that when you get down on the bottom,
0: it
2: you have
0: drips
2: stuff
0: on you.
2: In there.
0: Mm-hmm. Yes.
2: And that, then I ate that thing.
0: That's good, because when you get to the very bottom and the tiny thin bit and there's ice cream pushed down, it's a tiny little cone, for tiny little people.
2: Oh, if you're looking at it. Like the little sugar cone.
0: Yeah. Yes.
2: It's for mice.
3: It's their size ice cream cone.
0: That's the sort of thing that Beatrix Potter would have had in her book.
2: Yes, yes.
0: It was her birthday the other day. Oh, dear me.
2: It's all good.
0: I'm exhausted. It's just...
2: My friend in Arizona texted me that she likes the way you say lasso.
0: Hey, oh.
2: She's listening in Arizona. That's pretty cool.
0: Good morning, Arizona. Good to hear you. Okay, I've got a strange story here.
2: I mean,
0: sometimes when you want to get married and you at the last minute you think, I really don't want to do this. That happened to me the first time, and I nearly didn't.
2: Oh.
0: But it turned out to be, I mean, just the nearly not doing it was a really fun thing, because it absolutely frightened the crap out of the people at the hotel I was staying in. But anyway, that's another story for another day. This is, police have alleged that a 25-year-old woman started a blaze earlier this month inside a Utah church as family members were setting up for a wedding ceremony planned for the following day. After the fire alarm sounded inside the Church of Jesus Christ of Latter-day Saints building in Kaysville in Salt Lake City suburb, relatives were able to put out the flames with a fire extinguisher and with water from some of the wedding decorations. There were six individuals in the church at the time. It's a big church, too, I will say. Yeah. The cost of the repair so far is $108,000.
2: Oh, I'm sure. It's temple. If it's a Mormon church, it's
0: yes,
2: a temple.
0: That's true.
2: Yeah.
0: The blaze, arson investigators reported, was started beneath a chair stacked along a wall in the church's Relief Society room. I don't know what that is, but anyway, if you're Mormon, you probably do. Under one of the chairs appeared to be items that were out of the ordinary. And excuse me for saying this, but this is in the story, including what appeared to be a tampon with an applicator on the floor.
2: Oh, ew. What?
0: Is that a fire starter?
2: Well, it could be. Dunk it into some kerosene.
0: The probe resulted in the arrest of Lenita Moreno for aggravated arson, theft, and providing false information to police. apparently Marino stole two cigarette lighters from an Ace Hardware store few hours before the fire. What? You can't even provide. You want to commit arson that you can't even provide the lighters for this?
2: Well, she's already committing. She's already committed to committing a crime. She might as well add another one to it.
0: Her fiance told police that he and Marino had been in the Relief Society room minutes before the alarm went off. Well, she did admit to stealing from Ace. She did not want to reveal what she'd stolen. This is weird. She is from Wyoming and was found to be continually deceptive.
2: Well, continually deceptive.
0: And she took drastic steps to hide her lies, the police said. Lenita did not obtain a marriage license for her home wedding that was to occur the following day after the fire, but lied that she had.
2: Oh, what is wrong with Lenita? What's happening
0: I
2: here?
0: I don't know. She's also known as Tessa Moran.
2: She has two names?
0: Yes, she's being held in jail. They denied her bail, ruling that there was clear and convincing evidence that she would constitute a substantial danger to any other individual or the community, and she's likely to flee if they released her on bail. She has no priors.
2: So she basically just didn't want to marry this guy and decided to blow everything up?
0: How stupid is she? Why didn't you just say, I'm sorry, I'm not getting married?
2: Toodles. Yeah. Maybe they had premarital sex.
0: Oh.
2: She felt like she had to marry him.
0: Maybe. Oh, well, yes, and I don't think you're not allowed to do that if you're a Mormon.
2: You're not.
0: I worked with a Mormon once.
2: Did you?
0: Yes, she carried two guns.
2: Oh.
0: At all time.
2: Wow.
0: One on her body and big handgun, and a smaller, rather attractive one in her purse.
2: Oh, my goodness.
0: And then she went and worked for FEMA.
2: Huh.
0: We worked, this was a very temporary job. It was a furniture store in Santa Barbara, and it was called the Blue Cow.
2: What?
0: So it had a full-size blue plastic cow.
2: Like on the top?
0: No, you had to... we're not answering. Yeah. You had to wheel it out in the morning and wheel it back in.
2: Oh, a giant cow. Was it heavy?
0: Not particularly, but it was slippery. I tried many times to get on it.
2: Of course you did.
0: But to no avail. I would say her name was Michelle. And I said, come on, hold the cow.
2: Getting on it.
0: Yeah, because it was on wheels.
2: The Blue Cow.
0: Yeah, it was a. What name is that for a store? For
2: furniture? I don't know. I mean, I'm a little perplexed why you'd choose that name. Like, it's not relevant to furniture in any way, shape, or form, unless you're selling Blue Cow hide rugs.
0: No, we didn't have anything that was Blue Cow related. But yes, every time we worked together, she would pull out the guns and show me.
2: Huh.
0: And then she went to work for FEMA. I thought, right, well, bye then.
2: There you go.
0: Bye.
2: Oh, yeah. My.
0: Yeah, my pistol packing woman.
2: I used to be a Mormon.
0: Did you?
2: I did.
0: How do you stop being a Mormon?
2: They say you can't stop, but I was in seventh grade, I believe, and they kept coming to my house. You know, I was one of those kids, you go home and there's nobody home.
0: Yeah.
2: And, and then I ended up going to the youth group, and I got a huge crush on this kid there. he's a hottie. And, I my mom was pissed.
0: I should think she was.
2: She really was. And I got baptized in Oakland in the temple, eighth grade, I believe, by the time I got baptized. And my family wasn't allowed in because they weren't Mormons. But my parents took me there even though they were mad.
0: They weren't allowed in even though they weren't Mormons?
2: Yeah. No, you can't go in the temple if you're not a Mormon. So I was baptized, you know, without my family. I hadn't been baptized because my parents weren't religious. So, and I felt something when I was baptized.
0: What did you feel? Be careful now.
2: The person baptizing me, donkey me. No, I felt something spiritual when I was baptized, and you know, I quickly got over that my freshman year. I was like, I'm done with this. And they came up to me at school because I was wearing a little shirt that had a little green monster on it flipping people off. And they started pulling out their Bibles and praying for me. And I was like, you know, they told me you can't wear that. And I was like, oh, okay, we're done. I could go with not playing cards or drinking Coca-Cola or swearing. But I'm wearing, you know, I wasn't actually swearing. Anyways, I left the church and never looked back.
0: That thing of you being a Mormon, that's really very, very interesting. And
2: especially because you know how naughty I am, right?
0: All right, the clock is here. We got to go. Time is out. We'll see you next week. Thank you so much. Good to see you. Good fun show today, as usual.
2: Thank you for having me.
0: Always a pleasure. We'll see you all tomorrow. Have a great day, everybody. Stay warm. Check on your neighbors and make sure everything is A-OK. Thanks for listening. Bye.

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The bands will be the Mother Corn Shuckers, Squid Row Orchestra, Trestles, and the headliner is local mountain favorites, the Coffus Brothers. 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We'll

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Have a great day and enjoy what's coming up next.

Dig Those Blues. Well, there's more where that came from. Every Wednesday afternoon from 2 to 4 p.m. on the Blue Highway, it's your blues show with me, Trevor Blue. Let's jump, jive, and wham.

fixing to die. Well, I don't mind dying, but I hate to leave my children crying. Well, look over yonder to that burying ground. 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Sure seems lonesome, Lord, when the sun goes down.

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This is the sound of poisons, the sickness no one knows. 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Weave a circle around him three times. You have to plan your moves at these times. 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These eyes are blind. 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
0: The first Friday. 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
0: IPAs. 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All things beer.
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Here with the broadcasting news, local information and updates and interviews Monday through Thursday, 12:30 to 1 o'clock. Well, we're a little 1 minute early. That's pretty good around here. Better be earlier than later. All right, let's get into some of our first news stories today, see what we're looking at. Well, the father of the son that was, his son was at the Seabright Beach when that lifeguard saved his life is so grateful today. Boy, yeah, he says he cannot thank those lifeguards and those two in specific. He's so grateful, he says. Let's see, this is from KSBW. A 16-year-old lifeguard in Santa Cruz is being hailed as a hero after saving 10-year-old Nathaniel Ray from drowning at Seabright Beach, an incident that has drawn national attention and praise, including from the President of the United States. Nathaniel's father, Sumit Rai, expressed his gratitude for lifeguard Ryder Williams and others who helped save his son. He said, quote, "We're just lucky. We're fortunate because of Ryder and those people that helped, that he actually even survived this," end quote. The incident occurred on Saturday when Nathaniel, who was on vacation in California with his mother and 8-year-old sister, was swept out by dangerous waves. Ray, the father, said he received a call that night informing him of the near tragedy. He says, quote, "From what I gathered, he assumed he was going to die. He was drowning. He knew he was drowning. He blacked out. He went unconscious. And when he came out of the water, he was clearly limp. It doesn't look like he was even breathing," end quote. Now, Ryder Williams, along with fellow lifeguard Aaron Bonin and other Good Samaritans, worked together to save Nathaniel. The entire 2.5-minute rescue was captured on video by Scott Vander Dusen. And the father said, quote, "If the lifeguards wouldn't have been there, this would have had a different ending," end quote. Expressing his deep gratitude, he said, "God bless them, and you know, thank you. I cannot express sufficient gratitude. There's nothing more valuable to me than my children, and so to save one of them and their lives, especially at such a young, tender age, which is such a premature way to lose someone, I can't thank these lifeguards enough," end quote. Well, Ryder's actions have drawn widespread recognition, including an invitation from the president to visit the White House to receive a civilian honor. Congressman Jimmy Panetta, who represents Santa Cruz, called Ryder's actions remarkable, saying, quote, "We are very proud of this young man and his first rescue." That was his first rescue. And are grateful that his inspiring actions were caught on video so that the world gets to see what our amazing local lifeguards do on a daily basis in Santa Cruz," end quote. Now, the father echoed that sentiment, saying, quote, "I think he deserves every medal and award that's possible. And so does Aaron," which is the other lifeguard there, he says, "and everyone really that helped out, the Good Samaritans that were standing by." In an interview with The Guardian, Ryder's father, Shane Williams, said his son was not seeking fame or recognition. He said, quote, "I almost started crying because how determined he was to save." I'm almost starting to cry myself. He said, "I almost started crying because how determined he was to save that boy's life. It just made me so proud. He told me he doesn't know why everyone was blowing this out of proportion." And his comments to me are like, "Any other lifeguard on duty would have done the same thing I did," end quote. Now, Nathaniel.

project nearly 6 years after the CZU wildfire destroyed hundreds of homes right here in the Santa Cruz Mountains. Tonya Weekland, who lost her home in the fire, welcomed people to her newly rebuilt home this week. She recalled the moment back in August of 2020 when she had to evacuate her home and leave her belongings behind. She said, quote, "We were amongst the first to be evacuated, and we got a call at 10 o'clock at night, and there was no time to really grab anything. We really didn't expect it to be a permanent thing," end quote. And then she described the experience as being devastating. She says, quote, "The fire and the loss of our family heirlooms and our family pets, all that was devastating, of course." End quote. She said she faced numerous challenges in rebuilding her home, as we all know, from the ground up. But the Santa Cruz County Long-Term Recovery Group did step in to assist. She says that Weekland did face a lot of challenges there. And the nonprofit said, though, this is the first build that we are completing from the ground up, although we've been involved in many other projects as well, end quote. The organization collaborates with federal, state, and local governments to help people recover and rebuild after the fire. The group said, quote, "It's a team effort. Not a single person can do this by themselves." So it's a testament to why we are here. We are able to bring in our staff, our volunteers, and the volunteers are the driving force of this, end quote. Now, Weekland, who owns the house, the newly rebuilt home now stands in the Santa Cruz Mountains as a symbol of resilience and hope for others still working to recover from the fire. She said, quote, "It's been a very exciting journey, going from such loss to a sense of hopelessness to being hopeful again," end quote. Well, we wish her all the best with that. Well, the Capitola Mall murder suspect turns out had quite a violent past. The Santa Cruz teenager accused of fatally stabbing a 73-year-old woman outside the Capitola Mall last week had a history of violence, including the alleged sexual assault of a disabled minor, according to documents filed by sheriff's deputies seeking a protective gun order against the accused killer. That order was sought last November against Tyler Liebelt, who is now charged with murder in the fatal knife attack on Rachel Summers, who managed an art gallery inside the Capitola Mall. In the court request, deputies say that Liebelt had expressed, quote, "a desire to cause a mass casualty event," end quote. Now, on Wednesday, following a court appearance by Liebelt, KSBW reviewed the protective order request, which outlined a history of violent behavior. Well, good thing he's behind bars now. Let's see. This one comes to us from, Associated Press. The father of a Georgia school shooter has been sentenced to 15 years in prison. This is a landmark murder case. Colin Gray, the Georgia father whose teenage son, Colt, killed four people in a 2024 school shooting and was sentenced Thursday to 15 years in prison, the father was, in a landmark case testing the limits of who can be held responsible for a mass shooting. I personally think this is a good idea. Gray was convicted of murder and manslaughter earlier this year after buying his son an AR-15-style rifle as a Christmas present and leaving it unsecured despite warnings that his teen was a danger to others. His trial is part of a broader push to hold the parents of juvenile mass shooters accountable. He is the first parent of a school shooter to be convicted of murder. Just 2 days earlier, the same judge in the same courtroom sentenced his 16-year-old son, Colt, to life in prison without the possibility of parole. Prosecutors did ask the court to sentence the father, Colin Gray, 55, to 80 years in prison. They said, quote, "He is the reason four people are dead, seven were injured, and countless others were traumatized. And he is the reason a 16-year-old boy was sentenced 2 days ago for the rest of his life in prison." End quote. Defense attorney, though, Brian Hobbs, asked for a 20-year sentence with 10 years served in prison and the rest on probation. Gray has already served just under 2 years in custody since his

rest a day after the shooting. Well, our mountain lions, we love our mountain lions, Santa Cruz mountain lions, they're avoiding us, turns out, which is good. I want the mountain lion to avoid me. According to a study out of UC Santa Cruz, you don't need to worry about mountain lions on your favorite hiking trail because the odds are they are staying out of your way, even when you're on their turf. A team of researchers led by UCSC PhD candidate John Morgan published a study on how recreation in the Santa Cruz Mountains affects the behavior of local mountain lion populations. Over 6 years, the team tracked 36 individual mountain lions, each fitted with a GPS collar, which kind of looks uncomfortable. Every 4 years or so, researchers received an update on the animals' locations and allowing them to track where the pumas were moving at certain times of the day. Now, to understand how human activity, such as hiking and mountain biking, compared to mountain lion movement, the team turned toward a unique data source, Strava. Now, Strava is an application which users can track and share their runs, their hikes, and other exercise routines with friends. Morgan and his team of researchers were able to partner with that company and gain access to data that showed where and when humans were using the trails that cut through the mountain lion habitat. Fascinating. After comparing the two data sets, the team found that mountain lions tended to avoid areas commonly used for recreation. Pumas living near more populated trails ease their avoidance some, and those living in remote areas were more fearful. These results weren't a huge surprise, Morgan said. The Santa Cruz Puma Project, which is a long-term collaboration between UCSC and the California Department of Fish and Wildlife, has seen such behavior in the big cats for years. And what was surprising, though, was how intentional the animals are in their avoidance. Mountain lions didn't just avoid humans, according to Morgan's study. They seemed to catch on to the hourly trends in human activity. Fascinating. And steer clear of trails during their peak hours of use. Smart. Smart, smart, smart. Morgan said, quote, that level of fine scale response and ability to tune into human trends was really interesting. He said, quote, seeing that if there is a 9 a.m. peak in recreation, they're sort of avoiding those areas altogether. Well, isn't that good to know? All right, let's take a look at some of our weather here, what we can expect up here in Boulder Creek. About 86 degrees this afternoon, beautiful sunny skies. Tonight is a low of 55, mostly clear, into Friday with 89 being forecast. Saturday, 89 as well. And looks like that's the same for Sunday and Monday as well. That's for us here in Boulder Creek. For you in Scotts Valley, you've got about 84 degrees this afternoon, mostly clear overnight with a low of 53. 85 is being forecast. Forecast for Friday, Saturday 86, Sunday 84 with fog in the morning, and Monday 80 with fog in the morning. For you in Santa Cruz, you have, 80 degrees this afternoon. Beautiful. And then Friday coming in at 81 and 81 on Saturday as well. A little cooler on Sunday at 78 and much cooler on Monday at 73. But we, as we've been saying all week, Santa Cruz does have a beach hazard statement. So this is long period southerly swells that will begin an increased risk of sneaker waves. And that's the kind of wave we saw that rescue. Those are the sneaker waves. Sneaker waves and strong rip currents. Breaking waves will reach up to about 10 feet along some south and southwest facing beaches and at breakpoints. So these are dangerous conditions forecast all along the shoreline, and hazards include, like we just said, the sneaker waves and the strong rip currents. The National Weather Service says to be, you know, cautious, very cautious, and even stay off the jetties, the piers, the rocks, and other waterside infrastructure, and remain out of the water to avoid hazardous surf, and never turn your back on the ocean. Good advice from the National Weather Service. That KBCZ weather report is brought to you by the Abbott's Thrift, located in downtown Felton and serving the local community since 2002. The Abbott's Thrift features furniture, collectibles, clothing, electronics, housewares, and jewelry. We thank them for their support.
All right. And we did get that sad news last night that Glenn Hansard, the Irish musician who won an Oscar for the film Once, died yesterday in a motorcycle accident. The Irish singer-songwriter Glenn Hansard, who won an Academy Award for Once. He was 56 years old and died in a motorcycle crash on the outskirts of Dublin yesterday. His management told the local broadcaster there in Ireland, RTE, that his family was, quote, deeply shocked and heartbroken. News of his death brought tributes from fellow musicians like Bruce Springsteen, who said on Instagram, quote, that he was heartbroken at the loss of, quote, a great musician, a good friend, and a generous and gracious man, end quote. Irish police said it was a single vehicle motorcycle crash that happened on the outskirts of the Irish capital before about 4:30 a.m. Let's see. Hansard combined acting and a musical career. He played a member of the Dublin Soul Band in the hit 1991 movie The Commitments. If you've ever seen that, it's one of my favorites. It's great. And he won an Oscar in 2008 for the song Falling Slowly, which he co-wrote for the indie musical Once with co-star Markéta Arglova. He was also a long-serving frontman for the band The Frames and half of a rock duo called The Swell Season. Ireland's president, Catherine Connolly, said he was one of Ireland's great singer-songwriters. She said, quote, Glenn was one of the vital driving influences of the Irish music world, bringing people together in the sharing of live music, and he will be sorely missed by all who knew him. All right, well, I'm going to play that song now as we go to break. This is Falling Slowly by Glenn Hansard and Markéta Arglova.

0: Stunning song. Glenn Hansard died yesterday on a motorcycle accident outside of Dublin. He definitely will be missed. You're listening to KBCZ at 89.3 FM, Boulder Creek Community Radio, serving all the San Lorenzo Valley from the skyline to the sea. This is Tina Davey here in Studio B today for the KBCZ News Roundup, here with the broadcasting news, local information and updates, and interviews Monday through Thursday, 12:30 to 1 o'clock. And today I am pleased to be interviewing Erica Costanzo from Community Bridges, and she's going to talk to me about the WIC program, which I really love, and tell me that it is August is breastfeeding month. So that's exciting. So let me welcome her to the studio. Hello, Erica.
1: Hello.
0: Hi, thanks for coming.
1: Thank you.
0: Okay, so you work for the WIC program, but you work for Community Bridges.
1: Yes.
0: Mm-hmm. And describe to me some of the services that are offered by the WIC program.
1: The WIC program is the U.S. Department of Agriculture's Special Supplemental Nutrition Program for Women, Infants, and Children. Mm-hmm. WIC is short for Women, Infants, and Children. It's an income-based program that gives families access to healthy foods, nutrition and breastfeeding education and support, and help with referrals to medical and dental care and other community services.
0: Wow.
1: And the foods available on WIC include fresh organic fruits and vegetables, milk, eggs, cereals, and breads, canned goods, and baby foods. And they're all loaded onto an electronic benefits card.
0: Ah, that is good. Now, how long has the WIC program been in operation?
1: The first WIC office was established in 1974, so just over 50 years. We celebrated our 50-year anniversary in 2024, and that was in Pineville, Kentucky, our first office. Community Bridges WIC has been in operation in Santa Cruz County since 1977, and California has around 84 local WIC agencies operating at over 500 sites statewide under the direction of the California Department of Public Health. These local agencies are part of county public health departments, nonprofit organizations, and community health clinics.
0: Mm-hmm. Now, who primarily does the WIC program serve?
1: WIC provides services for families, enrolling women who are pregnant and postpartum, and infants and young children from birth up to their fifth birthday. Women who qualify can begin receiving services as soon as they know that they're pregnant, and they can stay enrolled on the program for 6 months postpartum or up to a year if they're breastfeeding. And this actually includes women who've experienced pregnancy loss, which many people may not be aware of.
0: Yeah.
1: We always encourage women to enroll early for the greatest duration of benefits, including important prenatal education, so as soon as they find out they're pregnant. And we also really want families with young children to know that fathers, grandparents, and foster parents or guardians who are caring for children under the age of 5 can also enroll their children to receive benefits as well.
0: Interesting.
1: Yeah. Community Bridges WIC program currently serves over 6,000 participants each month in Santa Cruz County. And the California WIC program overall serves around 50% of all infants born in the state.
0: Dang. Now, how do families qualify?
1: Families with a low to medium income can qualify for WIC services if their income is at or below 185% of the federal poverty level. So that number changes depending on the federal poverty level. But to find out, they can visit our website at communitybridges.org/WIC or the WIC My Family website at myfamily.wic.ca.gov. And on those websites, they can see the income guidelines based on the size of their family. And for pregnant women, they would count as 2. So their unborn baby counts as in the family size when establishing eligibility. So that can be helpful as well. Most people who are on Medi-Cal will qualify for WIC. And as I said, the income guidelines are on the Community Bridges website, or they can call us to ask.
0: You know, I really like that there's a program that exists like this. I mean, it's super important. You know, I mean, you think about times in our, not in this country maybe, but say Victorian England or something. You know, when children and mothers were, you know, less fortunate, they really suffered. And so to have this kind of thing to say, we're going to take care of you as soon as you know you're pregnant.
1: Yes.
0: That's I always thought WIC was for, you know, once you had the baby and you could just get some milk or something. But you were telling me that there's actually new foods that are offered now, not just the milk products.
1: Yes, we have a new food package. WIC recently updated the WIC food package to increase the nutritional value and options available to our families. Mm. This change includes increased omega-3 fatty acids from canned fish, and these are healthy fats that must be obtained through the diet, so that was a really important change. There are also options now for more types of milk. So we do have cow milk, of course, which we've always had. We also have soy milk options, pea milk, and oat milk blends. So there are lots of options for families that have preferences or dietary needs. We also have more yogurt options and more whole grain choices. And we do have juice on the WIC food package. It's always been included. It is a federal program, so juice has been included across the nation in the package. We do now have some flexibilities with that, though, with this food package update that took place in April this year. For families who would prefer to get more fresh fruits and vegetables in place of the juice, that is now an option.
0: Ah, okay. Now, how does WIC support breastfeeding families?
1: WIC is, in addition to breastfeeding support, we're also a supplemental safety net program. Hmm. So we do have the California Breastfeeding Coalition in, statewide, but we also have local breastfeeding coalitions throughout the state. I'm the chair of the Santa Cruz County Breastfeeding Coalition, which works throughout the year to bring lactation professionals, community members, and organizations together to share information and advocate for increased breastfeeding support. Our coalition also works closely with the WIC program, with our local birthing hospitals, with the Mother's Milk Bank California.
0: And that. I remember something about that. What is that, the Mother's Milk Bank?
1: The Mother's Milk Bank is one of two nonprofit milk banks in the state of California. So they take donated milk. We also have the UC Health Milk Bank in San Diego. So the Mother's Milk Bank California is located in San Jose. That one's a little bit closer. But they serve families throughout the state and actually in surrounding states as well. Neat. So they take in donor milk and they pasteurize it. It will go to babies in the NICU or families in need. So you can call the milk bank and see if you qualify to become either a donor or a recipient.
0: How neat.
1: Yeah, we partner with the Mother's Milk Bank for our many events and promotion of banked human milk throughout the year. Our annual donor breast milk drive is around Mother's Day every year with the Mother's Milk Bank. And they'll also be at our upcoming breastfeeding walk to accept donated milk. Donated breast milk can be a crucial support for families who are unable to breastfeed or need access to breast milk for a period of time before they can provide it themselves.
0: And what is special about the month of August and having breastfeeding support? Like, what are the what's so special about that?
1: Yes, August is a time for celebrating breast milk. So every year in August, we celebrate World Breastfeeding Week, and that is the first week of August. And we also have National Breastfeeding Month, which goes on throughout the month. This was established in 1990 by the World Health Organization and UNICEF policymakers in order to protect, promote, and support breastfeeding. They adopted something called the Innocenti Declaration, and this policy established goals for infant feeding and maternal health globally. And those goals include exclusive breastfeeding for the first 6 months of life, continued breastfeeding up to 2 years of age or beyond, alongside appropriate complementary foods, creation of a supportive environment, enabling mothers to breastfeed without barriers throughout society and especially in the workplace.
0: That's important.
1: Yeah. And establishing laws to protect breastfeeding rights.
0: Yeah.
1: And then ultimately, the goal is the adoption of and compliance with the International Code of Marketing of Breast Milk Substitutes, and that's commonly referred to as the code in the lactation community.
0: Now, why do you think that some people get offended when they see a woman breastfeeding? And it's not always men. It seems to be some women, too. I don't understand it.
1: Yeah, so, you know, over the past several decades, or actually the past century, there's been a change in the acceptance of public breastfeeding, and at the WIC program and with the Breastfeeding Coalition, we're really trying to make a positive change so that women are more comfortable to breastfeed in public and it's more accepted. So I think it's just something that people aren't used to because we've kind of lost that that breastfeeding in public kind of community.
0: Definitely approach. In this country. What is the global age of breastfeeding? Like somebody told me it was 8.
1: Yeah, usually like 3 to 7. So if babies feed or children feed, on their own and they stop when they want to, it's globally between ages 3 and 7, which really surprises a lot of people, especially in this country.
0: But if you think about maybe in the Sudan or somewhere where they don't have easy access to shops and stores and WIC and things like that, they may have to feed their babies for quite a long time.
1: Yes, absolutely. Breastfeeding is a biological norm for human infant feeding.
0: Yes. Seems obvious. Yeah. It makes sense. But, is there anything else you want to tell us before I let you go today?
1: Sure. I'd love to talk about our events that we have coming up in August.
0: Mm-hmm.
1: At Community Bridges, we have our annual Community Bridges WIC Breastfeeding Walk and Health Fair. It's our 19th annual this year, so we've been doing it for a very long time.
0: Fine.
1: It's going to take place next Friday, a week from tomorrow. Friday, August 7th from 3 to 5 p.m. at the Community Bridges Plaza at 18 Westlake Avenue in Watsonville.
0: Mm.
1: We'd really love for everyone to be there. We're going to taste test some of our new WIC foods. There will be games, raffle prizes, free T-shirts, community resources, donor human milk drive. And at the end, we'll do a rally-style walk around downtown Watsonville to promote breastfeeding.
0: So fun. Yeah. Now, how did you get involved with this, Erica, yourself? I mean, what is your role there?
1: Yes, my role is as a regional breastfeeding liaison with WIC. I help to create and facilitate seamless breastfeeding support by collaborating with healthcare providers, hospitals, employers, and the community.
0: Mm.
1: Regional breastfeeding liaisons are a program of the California WIC program, and they can be found throughout the state. Some counties do not have an RBL yet. Some counties with higher populations may have multiple RBLs, and some RBLs, like myself, cover multiple counties. So I do this work in Santa Cruz County and San Benito County.
0: Mm-hmm.
1: You can find more information about that at the California Department of Public Health website, under healthcare providers. So what I do really is I coordinate with healthcare providers for trainings around breastfeeding, support hospital compliance with baby-friendly policies, and the 10 steps to successful breastfeeding. Again, that was established by the World Health Organization and UNICEF.
0: Mm-hmm.
1: And building community coalitions like the Breastfeeding Coalition that I mentioned.
0: Mm.
1: I assist outpatient clinics with breastfeeding-friendly guidance and connect community employers, community members, and agencies with lactation resources. We're really trying to build a community of support with a united message and about breastfeeding and support.
0: Well, I think it's great. And thank you for coming in. And good luck with your drive in Watsonville. The date on that again is
1: Friday, August 7th from 3 to 5 p.m.
0: Okay, great. And happy breastfeeding month for the month of August.
1: Thank
0: is that right?
1: Thank you so much. Yes.
0: All right. That is Erica Costanzo from Community Bridges WIC program. Thank you very much for coming in today.
1: Thank you.
0: All right. Take care. All right. That does it for me today. Coming up later, we've got Enrico Bermano coming in at 2 o'clock to do the bluegrass program called Mountain Grass. And then, let's see, we've got the Drive Time show with Shore to Shore with DJ Sage, who plays all world music for 2 hours. So thank you for listening. Thanks for tuning in. And thanks for donating when you do. We sure do appreciate that. Have a good weekend. I'll see you Monday to do the KBCZ News Roundup. Well, once again, take care. 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

0: Hey there, this is Enrico Bermano inviting you to set your alarm for 2 p.m. till 4 p.m. on Thursdays for a little mountain grass, a little bluegrass, a little stuff recorded right at a festival, a lot of live recordings. Enjoy. We'll see you then. Bye. And this is KBCZ 89.3 on your FM dial, your award-winning Boulder Creek Community Radio Station. 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We are here serving you. And this is Enrico Bermano, live and in color from downtown Boulder Creek, behind the stop sign.
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1: Jubilee Uncles, ladies and gentlemen, at the good old-fashioned Bluegrass Festival.

Well, there you go. Those were recording this year at Grass Valley. That was the Friendly Ghost Band. A gentleman named Casper has this band, and it's brand new. And these kids are like 11, 12 years old, maybe 10. There's three of them. And they've been going to all of the festivals and kind of been brought up together. And this is what they did up there at Grass Valley this year. So Jubilee Uncles with Old Man, and Country Joe McDonald with Porpoise Mouth. Jubilee Uncles with Big Country, and Strength in Numbers with Macedonia. And that's where we started. And this is KBCZ 89.3, and I am Enrico Bermano, speaking to you live and in color from downtown Boulder Creek. We've got a lot of things going on around here. One of the main things is Highway 9 near Boulder Creek will encounter a full overnight closure on Thursday, July the 30th. That's tonight. Tonight, from 8 till 6 at Kings Creek Bridge from Pool Drive to Primavera Old Country Highway, as crews will be setting 100-foot-long precast concrete girders for the southbound portion of the new bridge. And if you want to go around it, you got to go all the way to Highway 17. Probably, Bear Creek Road, huh? Yeah. Bear Creek Road will get you over there. So, yeah, that's the way that is. Be aware of that if you're like going to work on the night shift or something going over the hill. If you go up there to find out, that'll be a hard thing to do, come back around. Oh, and then there's this little thing called the KBCZ Music Festival. How about that? We're having a music festival at Garahan Park on Highway 9. It's 15555 Highway 9 in Boulder Creek on Saturday, August the 29th from 2 to 7 p.m. So it's a daytime thing on a Saturday with the Coffis Brothers, the Tresslers, Squid Row Orchestra, the Mother Corn Shuckers. It's going to be good. You can get tickets online, www.kbcz.org. 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There's a function at the Junction today. If you like the farmer's market, from 1:30 till 5:30, I'd make it if I were you. That sounds like a good time. Seeing how I am a bluegrass enthusiast, and that's what this whole show is about. I promote bluegrass and a lot of other kind of musics. Stuff that I like, I play, and I hope you like it too. We're going to be playing some reggae stuff here too. The Good Old Fashioned Bluegrass Festival is having their 32nd annual Good Old Fashioned Bluegrass Festival. The Northern California Bluegrass Society has been doing this for a long time. I started this festival. I'm so proud. 32 years of nonstop. I think they missed one in the COVID years.
And look at all the bands. Bay Area Special, Bean Creek, Bluegrass Holiday, Brianna Collard, Desert Marigolds, the Brookdale Bluegrass Band. Oh, I've heard of them. Bubba Perkins Band. Oh, Bubba Pickens. Caterna Loop, Dark Hollow, Deep Thicket Dwellers, Honey Buckets. I saw a truck that was a honey bucket truck, and it cleaned out. Porta potties. Haas Farm. Now, Haas Farm is a very interesting. That's going to be a Saturday night after 10 o'clock in the dance hall. And David Tom and I forget his name. Oh, well, I'm getting old here. I'll get back to it. But anyway, used to be the lead player for A.J. Lee. And so at the San Benito County Historical Park on Airline Highway in Tres Pinos. Tres Pinos is about 5 miles from Hollister. August 6th through the 9th, there are three stages. There's a main stage, open mic stage. We call it the tweener stage. You can just sign up. You don't have to be anyone

tickets for it, though. Scott Gates. How could I forget Scott Gates? Scott Gates is with David Tom, and they are the Haas Farm. You would never know, but it's going to be like a crazy good show on Saturday night in the dance hall. That's at the good old-fashioned Bluegrass Festival. Boulder Creek Flea Market, first Sunday of every month, from 8 to 3 at the parking lot behind Scapazzi's on Big Basin Way. You can be a vendor. Call them. 831-331-9169. Oh, okay. So I have talked enough. What do you think? Yeah, I'd like to hear some more music. All right. So, all right. Here we're going to get into a little strange things here. Okay, here we go. This is Justin. These are probably not recorded loud enough, so they come up really kind of, We'll be getting better. This is the first time we use this as a recording thing. A lot of the recordings that we're doing, like for the Jubilee Uncles and, a lot of the bands that we're going to be playing, the Courthouse Ramblers, Festival Speed, Marin County, Post Folk Revival, Red Dog Ash, these are all recorded by Bruce Champion. And rest in peace there, Bruce. You did some good work. And you have quite a legacy here. Here you go. This is Justin with his mermaid song.

With this, I think this is the best tune on the album myself. But not because Bale and I wrote it. Get back, Edgar. This is about a guy from Jamaica who smoked too much of the ganja, I guess, and he wake up in Ireland. Stay back, Edgar. So this is called Get back, Edgar. This is called The Locks of Dread.

Yeah, that's what you get on KBCZ. Moving West, 89.3, from the skyline to the sea. We've visited many distant planets and way out there. Yeah, out in the woods with Leon Russell. Country Joe and the Fish with Grace. Strength in Numbers with Lux of Dread. And the Mermaid Waltz by, what is it, Mama Jones? Let's see here. Baby Sister Jones Band with a reggae band. Yeah, so that's a new sound. New sound. Peter Rowan and Jerry Douglas with No Woman, No Cry. And a recording by Justin about his wanting to go with a mermaid. And a couple of sessions off of the Friendly Ghost sessions of Grass Valley from this year. Jubilee Uncles telling me I'm an old man after listening to Country Joe singing about the porpoise mouth. Jubilee Uncles with Big Country. And that's where we started. Long time ago. In another hour, we're going to have DJ Sage here with her international form of music. Hope you enjoy that. It's always different. I try to be playing different stuff, but I play a lot of stuff that I like. And it's just, hope you like it too here at KBCZ. This is Enrico Bermano speaking to you live and in color. I won't be here next week because I'll be at the good old-fashioned Bluegrass Festival here, I think, the 6th. And it's going to be the 1st here tomorrow. So, yeah, 6 days. And Trevor Blue is going to be sitting in for me. And I love the stuff that he picks. You'll enjoy it too. So, all right then. Here we go. More music. How about Marin County Breakdown with Russian Lullaby?

Okay, we're gonna do a Paul Simon song for y'all now. This one's on our newest Jubilee album, and it's one of my favorites. Tukey's gonna sing it. It's called Graceland. Thank you so much for having us. We loved playing for y'all.

0: Thank you so much.
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2: Hey, hey, hey. Jubilee Uncles from 2023 Good Old Fashioned Bluegrass Festival. Like I told you, this Bluegrass Festival coming up. You know, Sam Bush is in town Saturday, and the Crying Uncle Band, those are two of the best bands on earth. They're going to be at the Roaring Camp. I got my ticket. I hope you do. Well, good night, Mrs. Calabash, wherever you are. And it's been so much fun. I will be at the festival next week, but I'll pick it up on the other side. So take care.

freedom. You know, it's just confined, like, you know. My mom was born in Yale. My dad was born here. But my dad was, he worked for the Navy. Down in PWC, Public Works, down Pearl Harbor. Oh, my mother was tight there. He was tight. My papa was tight. My papa died when he was almost 10, I think. He was 10 years old. But every once in a while, you come back, you know, for a trip. Just like a couple of weeks ago, I was sleeping at my place. And then my mother and Auntie Mina came.

love music, bro. He had a massive heart attack. The weight and just depression, but he was real depressed. I was on the same course he was going, and he know that too. That's why he came back and tell me that, hey, because he did come back. He told me that, hey, because, you know, don't be scared. There's people here for help you, man. It's kind of like telling me if he had them, he would still be here. I still believe that if he called me, he'd be alive.

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Welcome to Shore to Shore. For your Thursday afternoon drive time, I'm DJ Sage, back in the hot seat, Studio B, here at KBCZ 89.3 FM, your award-winning Boulder Creek community radio station. 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Actually, this is in honor of an event coming up. Caught my eye, the Aloha Music and Arts Festival happening this weekend down at the Santa Cruz County Fairgrounds. So let's kick it off. Yes, you can start planning your weekend Friday and Saturday. That's tomorrow and Saturday. Free admission down there at the Santa Cruz County Fairgrounds in Watsonville. Just $20 for parking. It's a 12 to 6 event all day, each day. And let's go. We've got a little Edith Kanakaole with Don McDiarmid here. Got lots of Hawaiian music for you here on KBCZ 89.3.

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always started my set with a chant that was stuck to me by my mentor, Auntie Kanakaole. 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

0: cold. 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
1: George Kahumoku Jr. with Eho Mai. Ooh, let's get that computer working. Eho Mai Ka Ike. Well, we're going to hear George Kahumoku Jr. down at this event that caught my eye here. This weekend, we've got the Aloha Music and Arts Festival. I think it's the first ever happening at the Santa Cruz County Fairgrounds on Friday and Saturday coming up, 12 o'clock to 6 down in Watsonville. And it's a free event celebrating Hawaiian music and culture. George Kahumoku Jr. is going to be the headliner both on Friday and Saturday. So I've got him queued up here. His shows are scheduled for Friday at 5 o'clock and Saturday 4:30. 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Let's hear a little bit more of George Kahumoku. This is him performing with Tia Carrera and Daniel Ho with Naono Oka Aina. 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

song work for Auntie Edith. No one Ukraine, the carol song. At this time, I'd like to invite to the stage one of the greatest musicians of our time, Daniel Ho. He actually knows how to read notes.

Cyril Pahinui with Hi'ilawe. Just lovely. 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I'm DJ Sage here in Studio B, downtown Boulder Creek. Is that what the B stands for? Well, anyway, just want to flood your ears with some lovely nahe nahe music from Hawaii today. We've got, this is all in celebration of this festival that's coming up this weekend. I really wanted to feature this. It's the Aloha Music and Arts Festival happening at the Santa Cruz County Fairgrounds. That's this Friday and Saturday, July 31st and August 1st, so starting off tomorrow. From 12 noon to 6 p.m. Now, this is a free show, only $20 parking per vehicle, but that's it. And for all of that, you get all of these artists. Let me just give a rundown of who is playing. Where did I see this? Oh, yes. Okay, so we've got George Kahumoku. He's Grammy Award winner. George Kahumoku Jr., he is going to be the featured headliner playing on both days of this festival, tomorrow, Friday at 5 p.m. and Saturday at 4:30. And then, of course, they've got more live bands. So that's Victor Ohana, Three Generations. They've got Ho'omana. They've got Hunawai, Karalu, and Kaule. Hawaiian band. I hope I've got that right. Also, Ka'la'i Omele is playing along with a lot of hula halaus and dance groups. We've got Te Hau Nui. We've got Ha'a Hula Te Rewa O Te Manu and Na Hau Mana performing. This is all listed in the Pajaronian. Wow, what a gathering. All right, so if you like this Hawaiian music, and I know you do because I can see online, shout out to my online listeners. We're going to just keep it rolling here on KBCZ. Now, this next track is a legend. A lot of this music that I'm playing today is from the Dancing Cat Records label. Now, that was started by George Winston right here in Santa Cruz. It's actually where I got my start in music. And Dancing Cat Records really served to document a lot of these grand masters, these great artists from the Hawaiian tradition, namely from Hawaiian slack key guitar, Kihualu. And here's one, just a legend, Sonny Chillingworth. And this is his version of Charmarita Malasada. So this is a Portuguese folk song. And if you know, you know that way back in the day, 1878 to 1911, nearly 16,000 immigrants moved from Portugal to Hawaii to work on the sugarcane plantations. And with them, they brought the braguina, the Portuguese four-stringed instrument that would ultimately become the ukulele, jumping flea, if you will. So, you know, there's a lot of Portuguese history throughout Hawaii, including into the cuisine, malasadas, which are kind of little fried dough pastries, and Portuguese bean soup and pork sausage. And so we're going to hear this Portuguese folk song from Sonny Chillingworth himself here on KBCZ 89.3.

Ray Kane with Popoki Slacky. Before that, we heard Sunny Chillingworth with Charmarita. That was Malasadas, a Portuguese folk song. Well, you are listening to Shore, music from around the world here at KBCZ 89.3 FM. We're streaming kbcz.org. I'm DJ Sage. Happy to get back in the groove after 2 weeks off. What? Yeah, I missed you. Do you remember me? Oh, gosh. Well, how's your afternoon going? I hope that it's kind of just maybe easing up just a teensy tiny bit with this lovely music from Hawaii, all in honor of this upcoming festival. This is the Aloha Music and Arts Festival starting tomorrow down at the Santa Cruz County Fairgrounds, a 2-day event, all free. Donations are welcome, however, running from 12 noon to 6 p.m. Again, Santa Cruz County Fairgrounds, only $20 per vehicle parking. So, wow, what a great way to spend your time. You can get more information at AlohaMusicAndArtsFestival.com. And the lineup is going to be amazing. Grammy Award winner George Kahumoku Jr. is playing both days in the evening. So tomorrow at 5 p.m. and Saturday at 4:30, along with all of these other live bands. They've got Victor Ohana, Three Generations. They've got Ho'omana. They've got Hunawai. They've got Kanalu and Laulea Hawaiian Band. And Kala'ia La'i Omele, performing along with a lot of hula dancers and dance groups. A lot of food happening, I'm sure. Gotta grind. All right, well, we're going to get back to it with the music, but it is bottom of the hour, 4:30 right now, just a tiny bit after that right now, and we're going to take a look at the roads. 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All right, let's take a look. I'm going to start off, as I normally do, on Highway 1 in the southbound direction from Santa Cruz. That's where the majority of our slowdowns here in the county start happening. So this is coming right off the fishhook. We've got slow lanes well before Morrissey Boulevard and continuing on past the Soquel Avenue exit, past 41st Avenue. And then Bay Porter exit and easing up a tiny bit, but that slowing will continue down through Park Avenue and State Park Drive, easing up finally before Rio Del Mar in Aptos. Let's see here. We've got smooth sailing the rest of the way. Highway 1 in the southbound direction all the way to Watsonville. And then if you are headed south of Watsonville, well, let's just take a look. In the southbound lanes on Highway 1, just south of 129, we got more slow traffic. That's north of Salinas Road and continuing on all the way to even south of Moss Landing, Malera Road. And then in Watsonville, I will just detour there and on 129 headed out of town toward the Eastern Hills. That is some slow traffic actually in both directions on either side of Main Street in Watsonville, in case you're headed down there. All right. Well, taking care of one Highway 1 in the northbound lanes, it's looking much better from Watsonville on up through Aptos and all the way through So-

on the west side. So that's going to be at Walnut, Laurel, Bay Street, and Almar. A little bit of slowing also at Swift. And then the rest of the way, heading out of town on Highway 1. That's the Cabrillo Highway all the way up to Davenport, looking clear. We'll take a look right now at Highway 17 from Santa Cruz on up through Scotts Valley, looking good in both directions, and then Scotts Valley up to Skyline Summit, also good. Dropping down to Los Gatos, clear all the way, coming and going both sides of the road there on Highway 17, north and southbound. There is some, of course, afternoon traffic over on the other side of the hill, 17 at 85, but that's to be expected. We've got, let's see, we'll take a look right now at Highway 9, starting off in Santa Cruz, going up through Paradise Park, passing Henry Cowell Redwood State Park, looking clear in both directions to downtown Felton. Downtown Felton's got some little bit of slowing at the major lights, so Mount Hermon Road meeting up to Graham Hill Road, and then on to Highway 9 at Felton Empire. Got some slowing right there, leave yourself a little extra time. The rest of the way, Highway 9 looking good. Tiny bit of stop and go right in front of the high school, both directions, and then good the rest of the way, all the way up to Ben Lomond. We'll take a look. And then Ben Lomond to Brookdale, looking good in both directions. Let's see, we've got from Brookdale on up through Boulder Creek, we've got that little bit of slowing north of Brookdale Lodge. Leave a little extra time for that one lane closure. And then heading into Boulder Creek, you're looking good. North of Boulder Creek on Highway 9, we do have some stop and go both directions there at Riverdale. And then heading up Highway 9 again, Rice's Junction, same thing. We've got that closure causing some delays in both directions. The rest of Highway 9, ooh, north of Redwood Grove. We've got one more thing here at Stapp Road. We've got some slowing primarily, both directions, actually, at San Lorenzo Park. Looks like the rest of Highway 9, can I say it? Mostly good. Tiny bit of slowing right after that big hairpin turn, and then clear the rest of the way. Big Basin Way all the way down to Saratoga. I do have an announcement here about this. Highway 9 near Boulder Creek will encounter a full overnight closure. That's tonight. Tonight from 8 o'clock to 6 a.m. at Kings Creek Bridge from Pool Drive to Primavera. Old County Highway, as crews will be setting a 100-foot-long precast concrete girders for the southbound portion of the new bridge. Detour will be available via Highway 17. No comment. Again, I'm going to read that one more time just in case this impacts you, because that does sound like something you want to be aware of. So there is going to be a full closure on Highway 9 north of Boulder Creek from 8 p.m. to 6 a.m. tonight at Kings Creek Bridge from Pool Drive to Primavera Old County Highways. Crews are going to be setting a 100-foot-long precast girders for the southbound portion of the new bridge, and a detour will be available on Highway 17. I know I just repeated that twice, but y'all are my friends, so I want you to be aware. Well, I've been telling you about this Aloha Art and Music Festival, Music and Arts Festival, which we're going to get back to that nice Hawaiian music in just one second. But that's not the only festival that I want to tell you about while I'm taking a little break here, because the KBCZ Music Fest is coming up. Ooh, guys, this is going to be fun. It's about 1 month away. We're closing in. Get your tickets Saturday, August 29th. This is running from 2 till 7:30. I swear, I don't know. You know, I always say that Redwood Mountain Fair is the best block party of the year, but this is going to be a close runner-up. This is at Garahan Park, hosted by yours truly, KBCZ. We're going to be out there in full force. So this is just north of Boulder Creek at 15555 Highway 9. And we've got such a fun day planned for you. We've got a full lineup, including the Coffis Brothers headlining. We've got Trestles, Squid Row Orchestra, and the Mother Corn Shuckers. But not only that, we got lots of beer and wine and food and fun. We're celebrating 10 years on the air here at 89.3. And if you act now, I know it sounds silly, but

0: 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Oh, do. Yes, just do, because we're all going to be out there, all the DJs. We're going to be up on stage. We're doing the backstage. We're just doing all of it. We're probably going to have, I think, some new t-shirts to do. We've got vendors out there. All right, I will stop blabbing. I've got more announcements coming up at the top of the hour, but I want to get back to some George Kahumoku, because he's a friend of mine, and Uncle George, shout out to you. But he's going to be headlining this Aloha Music and Arts Festival starting tomorrow. He's going to be playing at 5 o'clock. This is all happening down at the Santa Cruz County Fairgrounds. This is a free event, 2 days, tomorrow and Saturday, 12 to 6. All you got to do is pay for parking. Not that bad. And here is, again, from his live album with Tia Carrera, the actress. Yes, that's right. They did an album together along with Daniel Ho, and she is described the origin of the Aloha Oe song, and then they're going to play it. All right, here we go.
1: So this song is probably the most famous Hawaiian song there is, written by Queen Liliuokalani. It's a song of love and farewell. And I had the good fortune of singing it as an animated character in a Disney film, Lilo and Stitch. Thank you. But this time it sounds so much better on the record that Daniel produced than me at 8 o'clock in the morning in a studio in Burbank with one take. I was like, you guys, it was flat. Let me do it again. No, no, it's perfect. It's fine, it's fine, it's fine. Keep going. Go, bye. Saving money.

0: 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Daniel Ho!
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1: Mahalo Kuhinoa.

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